0: Jeremy Show.
1: Shrek and Shrek the Third both released around this week in entertainment history. Man, happy birthday to Shrek. What movie can you quote from the beginning to end? It's Tommy Boy, Dumb and Dumber, for me, I think is the top two. What about you? What is those movies that you could just absolutely recite?

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1: 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If you're traveling this summer, take a road trip. You gotta go to Route 66. 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
0: He stopped by and surprised Stephen Colbert with hilarious retirement style gifts on the Late Show. Clips are blowing up on TikTok. If you're on TikTok, let's connect Jeremy on the air. It got me to thinking, what is the weirdest retirement gift that you've ever seen? I don't like when people give them watches or clocks. I think that's terrible.

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1: Emily Van Camp recently reunited with her Revenge cast. It was her big 40th birthday celebration. Fans online are absolutely begging for a reboot. It probably is going to happen because they reboot everything. Question for you, what TV show deserves one more season? Did you know that we were all dangerously close from getting S Creek? I can't say it on the radio, but you know what I'm talking about. Creek, the funny comedy show. Before Catherine O'Hara died, they were talking about it. Now, with her passing, it will not happen, but they were getting close. What TV show deserves one more season?
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1: Who is your favorite comedian of all time? Excuse me. Who is the funniest female comedian of all time? I have to ask you that question. Because one of the comedians, Tina Fey, is celebrating her birthday today. She's 56. And it's a perfect excuse to go back and look at, you know, her Saturday Night Live years. 30 Rock, Mean Girls, epic. But if I was to ask you who the funniest female comedian of all time is, who would you tell me? For me, it's absolutely Lucille Ball, number one. Hands down, no question, period. Then I would say Sherry O'Terry at number two. You?

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1: So George Strait is turning 74 today. Big country legend, the king of country music. He is still one of the hottest touring acts in country music. Excuse me, in music. The best in country music. I mean, he could sell out stadiums and arenas. And he's retired. He'll come out and do a show every once in a while. So I've got a question for you. What's that one artist you would still pay anything to see live? I mean, it doesn't matter. I mean, of course, if you don't have it, you can't pay it. But who would you spend just an ungodly amount, whatever you have, to see live? George Strait would be that for me.
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2: Every morning, this is the first thing most people touch. Of course, the Jeremiers have the best guesses coming into Facebook. Linda said coffee maker. She said, Jeremy, don't nobody talk to me without my coffee. Nope. Mark said toothbrush. Angela said the snooze button. Steve said light switch. Rachel guessed glasses. All incredible guesses. The answer, though, is the phone. That's it. Every morning, this is the first thing that most people reach for. I don't know if this is it's good or bad, but it's a phone.

time to talk about the celebrity celebrating a birthday today. This is big in the country world. George Strait, the king of country music, turns 74. Comedian Tina Fey is 56. Alan Leach from Downton Abbey turns 45. My friend Rachel is so obsessed with that. And then Vince Young is 43 today.

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1: I gotta go. I'll be back tomorrow, though. I'll have the impossible question. Of course, the best music. We always have the fun. Find out what celebrities are celebrating birthdays. What's going on in this crazy world of ours. We'll see you tomorrow. In the meantime, if you need me, I'm on social. I'm on Facebook and Twitter and X and Instagram and TikTok. Jeremy on the air. I'd love to meet you.
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Sauber there and Home Wrecker with Todd. Getting ready for a big holiday weekend coming up this coming weekend. Till then, got Sweetie Doja Cat, its best friend.

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1: We'll BTS there, and that is Swim, Sienna Spiro, and Die on This Hill. Here comes Memorial Day weekend. That includes the 110th running of the Indy 500. That's at the Motor Speedway on Sunday. Certainly a big, big draw for Memorial Day weekend. It's the unofficial start of summer, too, by the way, which is always nice. But the pools open up. Kids are all getting ready to get out of school. Yay! If not already there, got Nicki Minaj and Super Freaky Girl. It's coming up.

Harry Styles, American Girls, and Ray and Where Is My Husband. Well, you probably know Stephen Colbert's final show and the late show on CBS. It's going to be Thursday night. Among the guests already announced, or at least that we've learned are going to be appearing, include Jon Stewart, Steven Spielberg, Bruce Springsteen will be on there, among many others, I'm sure.

0: Ariana Grande, Twilight Zone, Pink Pantherless just a bit ago. Boy's a Liar. It's Todd. If you're a Steelers fan, you probably, well, you may be pretty excited. Aaron Rodgers reportedly signing a one-year, $25 million deal. See how that works out for him. Teddy Swims, Bad Dreams. We play that next.
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1: 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Thank you.

Republican. Need your love. Terrible thing happened over the weekend. Some wild, scary video. The two fighter jets colliding in midair during an air show in Idaho. You watch the video, you see the jets gently collide belly to belly moments later. All four crew members ejecting and parachuting back to Earth. Yes, the Navy is investigating as well. They should.

She's Olivia Rodrigo. That's called Drop Dead. If you have a sweet tooth like I do and you're in the Vegas area, you may want to check out the 2026 Sweets and Snacks Expo. Starts up in Vegas tomorrow. 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
1: BTS and Swim and Ed Sheeran with Bad Habits. 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So like the UK's doing, apparently they are prohibiting the sale of tobacco products to anybody born on or after January 1, 2009. They're

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4: 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Mile high, run that back, I'm stylish. 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

0: And they back them stylish. Talk big t-shirt, Billy. Watch on my wrist, but I want that diamonds. 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

Choosing Texas, Ella Langley, Charlie XCX and Apple with Todd playing the hit. Some somber on the way in just a bit. There's a former CIA scientist that claims there are four different types of aliens that have visited the Earth. It begs the question, which would you rather meet? There's one that looks like a 6 foot tall grasshopper with telepathic abilities. I'm out on that one. The gray guy with the big head we've heard about, there's one. An 8 foot reptile alien with super advanced technology. And a 7 foot tall Swedish looking humanoid guy. Supposed to be a peaceful looking dude. I'd take that one, I guess. I don't want to talk to any aliens, but if there's one, I guess that's the one. What are any reptiles or crazy grasshoppers? I don't need that in my dreams. Man.

0: Leon Thomas doing the Mutt song and Ariana Grande. That's called Into You. And Todd here, well, Reddit apparently listing all the crazy, insane things super rich people do that make them seem even more out of touch to the rest of us, like the old money rich guy in New York that bought the penthouse above his apartment just to store all of his cactuses. Because he's rich, he can do that. Then there's the celebrity who paid a quarter of a mil to charter a private jet just to fetch 150 pounds of fresh fish from Chile. Or the Titan that owned a $30 million yacht paid the crew year-round. That's about $500,000. So he could just go fishing once a year. And he's vegan, so he didn't even eat the fish.
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0: Super Lonely, Ben E. Todd here, got some Olivia Dean we played back there a second ago. Benson Boone in just a bit. Well, apparently jokes on the people who lined up all weekend to get their hands on a new Swatch collab before they even knew what it looked like. Not only does it cost $500, but it's made of plastic. It's a lame pocket watch on a rubber lanyard. All right. The Royal Pop collaboration with AP wasn't just a royal letdown. It sparked stampedes in malls, making it less like a watch sale, more like a ticking time bomb.
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weather. Sabrina Carpenter, when did you get hot? It's Todd. How about we play some Ed Sheeran, since it's playing underneath me right now? Makes sense, right? Here's Shivers.

0: wanna dive.
1: There's BTS. That's called Swim and Freya Sky with Silent Treatment. Well, that sad, stale slice of bread taking up space in your pantry has nothing on the loaf they found in Switzerland. Archaeologists think it's more than 2,000 years old, but that's not all. It was extra crispy. The bread had been burned before it set a course of becoming a fossil and believed to be Italian. They think it was baked by Roman soldiers. New scientists in Vienna plan to dissect it, learn exactly what it's made of, and whether it can make the world's oldest surviving sandwich, which I think I found that in my lunchbox one time, and well, I then it turned moldy and it was nasty. Nothing like that here, but wow. What if you could eat that? Probably wouldn't be wise to do that, right? Power.

Noah Kahan, The Great Divide. David Guetta back there with Gone, Gone, Gone. Well, who would have thought that AI would be replacing your tire guy? A new company called SmartBay has developed a robot that can inspect your vehicle, rotate or swap bald tires, and balance your wheels with barely any human interaction. It means one technician can operate on three cars at once, not even get their hands dirty, and the robot does it in half the time and doesn't want a pay raise either if it feels like it's getting overworked.

0: Song over there, and that is called Undressed, a wacky but true story. This time it's a man in Florida, or specifically a driver pulled over by Tampa police officers on suspicion of DUI, claimed that she could pass any test administered to her. Although she admitted to consuming a cocktail and several beers, she struggled with the heel-to-toe sobriety test. They determined she was impaired. Woman placed on arrest, and during a search of the vehicle, they discovered an empty can of beer hidden inside a Happy Meal box. I'm hoping it's hers and not the kids. That's going to be trouble right there.
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1: This is the highlight of my morning. 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
12: Here's something that we study every 5 or 6 years. It's on cycle with our show. Okay. It's the concept of renewing wedding licenses.
13: Mm. It should be mandatory.
12: Years.
13: It should be mandatory.
12: Just like a driver's license,
13: yes,
12: right?
13: Absolutely. I mean, you know, one, we already know that the divorce rate is really, really high. But I think that people change over time. And, you know, committing to someone when you're 25 versus 35, they're probably totally different things. Do you still want to be in it or should you just be allowed out?
14: Huh.
13: No strings attached.
12: Well, here's the question. What's the advantage of renewing license versus just divorce?
13: Well, I think it's a less messy solution to the divorce. Like if in 10 years you can say, you know what? Both of us are not on the same page as far as doing this. We're done.
15: So it's like a contract.
13: Yeah.
15: So it's like a 3-year contract and then, okay, do we want to renew this?
14: But yeah. Then you have to figure out, I guess, all the other things, like do we split things evenly? Do we, like if you have kids, like
15: well, if you have a contract,
14: you got to figure all that out.
12: So if you don't renew your contract, it's a divorce basically.
14: Yeah.
15: Yeah.
12: Okay. Unless you're not married anymore because you're expired, you know? I don't know how that's going to change the financial separation stuff. But here's a great idea that stems from this. And I like this, Gandhi. Gandhi brought it up to us today. It makes you sit down and have the conversation.
13: Yeah.
12: Right? Mm-hmm. If you're just in a marriage, 10, 20, 30 years, whatever, how many times do you actually feel prompted to sit down and have to discuss if it's working or not?
13: Yeah.
12: This is a case where you both have to sit down and talk about it.
13: Right.
12: We make it sound much easier than it probably is.
13: Sure.
12: You know?
13: I think so. I mean, how many people do we know? We know so many people who are in marriages that they cannot stand.
14: Yeah.
13: And they have all these reasons why they can't just leave that person. And it's really sad. And I'm like, but what if the contract just expired and everything was okay and you could move on about, you know, your life in the way that you want to? That's okay.
14: I think Sheldon would pick me again.
13: See, and then you wouldn't have to worry about
14: it. Yeah, and I always tell him how bored he'd be without me. He just keeps saying, a lot of less drama, that's for sure. You know, that's the answer I get.
12: Yeah, but at the end of the day, I mean, he would probably miss some of that drama because it's highly entertaining.
14: 100%, right? Exactly.
12: Yes, absolutely.
14: That's what I keep telling him, Elvis. Come on.
12: But yeah, okay, let's say you're sitting down with a person you're married to and you have 30 days left. So you have to either, you know, march down or go online and redo it or whatever.
14: Yeah.
12: You have to get it redone. You have to physically maybe pay a fee and, you know, relicense and up your license. And you're like, oh, no. No, I can't do it. I think we're done. You know?
13: Yeah.
12: Then the conversation starts. Well, why are you done? And you actually talk about things that you wouldn't talk about normally.
13: Right? I mean, I think when you commit to someone forever, that's a big, big word and a very long time. But you might not be thinking about all the things that could change down the road. And I think that you should just be able to reassess, like, hey, are you still happy? How many people would just coast forever and not actually be happy?
12: What about you, Nate?
15: It forces you to have that conversation, that's for sure. And I'll say this. I think for anybody that's been through a divorce, you probably know before that conversation even happens that it's not going to continue. So yeah, I firmly agree with this, Gandhi. I think this is a great idea, and too bad it's not implemented. I know that fellow divorcees. Am I? I guess I'm a divorcee.
13: You are.
14: Yeah.
12: Yes,
14: yeah.
12: You are. You're a gay divorcee.
15: You know, I think that you just know that it's not going to continue, and if that conversation was forced to happen because the contract was expiring, you would be able to admit, okay, this is not working for me. And
13: right.
15: Then you either come to terms where you can renew that contract,
13: right,
15: or you just end it.
13: Right.
15: Period.
13: And with divorces,
12: when you renew a contract, I mean, you have to like think about what you're renewing, yep. and it's mm-hmm. it's a good thing for everyone. Go ahead, Gandhi. Sorry.
13: Well, with divorces, one person can contest it, but I feel like with this marriage license renewal, if one person doesn't sign, it's not getting renewed. That's it. Right. You can't fight back and forth about it. You both yeah. didn't sign, so it's not happening. That's it. Whereas, you know, we've seen so many divorces where yeah. one person wants it and the other person's contesting it, and it's like, yeah. dude. Or woman. Why yeah. are you doing this? Let it go.
12: Yeah.
13: Let it go.
12: Why would you want to contest it with someone? You know, I'll change their mind. I'll make them like me again.
13: Right.
12: Yeah.
13: Now. Okay.
14: Why would you want to be with someone who doesn't want you?
12: Exactly. Is this going on in any country in the world? Any other place? I wonder if they do have
13: Let me look it up.
12: Marriage licenses so, that expire.
15: I don't know much about prenups. Probably contributed to my problem. is that something you can put in a prenup, Elvis? I don't know.
12: You can put whatever you want. You can put whatever you want into a prenup, but different states have different levels and lines that what they say is fair and not fair. Does that make sense?
15: Yeah. Mm.
12: So you could say, well, if we decide to divorce, you got to pay me $2 million. Well, you know, the judge at that point will go, well, this is not going to stand up. Mm. No, you know.
13: Oh, so then what's the point of it?
12: The prenup, well, no, but, yeah. well, okay, well, I can speak for a friend.
13: Okay.
12: Different states have different numbers that they have, it's all kind of formulated where, you know, if you've been together this many years and you make this much money, there's math involved. In that this would be fair. This would be a fair threshold for them to be paid out.
13: Ah, okay.
12: If the wedding comes to, the marriage comes to a close. You could actually put a number much lower or a number much higher, but those would be easily contested mm-hmm. by the judges in that state. Does that make sense?
13: Yes. Yeah.
12: Okay.
15: And it's wildly different from state to state. We just spoke to somebody in a state in the Midwest, and I was blown away by what their law was versus the law here. Yeah.
13: Interesting.
12: Right.
14: And it's crazy like we have a no-fault state, right?
12: Exactly.
14: New Jersey's a no-fault state. So
12: New York is too.
14: I had a friend who was not at fault for the divorce. They got divorced because he cheated on her, and it was really, really bad. But she made more money, so she had to pay him. I'm yep. like, dude, he cheated That's on it. You, and you had to pay him. That's how it works.
12: Mm-hmm. Yep. Another kind of sad thing about the no-fault state is you can just get a phone call from an attorney one day saying, hey, they want to divorce you. It's
14: oh,
12: over.
14: Really?
12: And
14: oh, man.
12: There's no contesting it. No, they can go. And
14: oh, wow.
12: If you have a prenup, you got to pay them no matter
14: wow.
12: what. That's the way that works.
13: I think one of the interesting things about all this that we keep talking about is everybody is talking about these numbers because marriage is a business contract, isn't it? It is a contract.
12: Partially.
13: Because
12: yeah.
13: if it's just love, you don't have to get anybody else involved. But when there's a contract, because of how it works, it needs to be looked at, I think, from a more business-like perspective.
0: I agree.
13: Oh, God.
0: Oh,
14: here we go. One who's never getting married.
0: I'm never going to get married.
13: I always think my opinion when he yells he agrees.
0: No, I do agree because I feel like we always talk about you change as a person day by day. So every 2 years there should be a required, you know, re-up of the contract. And you must be required to take, like, an assessment test of all these, like, like a questionnaire. Like, did you fulfill this? Did you honor that? And then this way you get graded on it and you guys look at each other's scores and you're like, then you could really say, yeah, it's time to get.
14: Okay, so if this was the case, would you marry Robin for 2 years and then sit down and discuss whether to re-up?
0: I would think about it.
12: Okay.
14: No, oh, that's
0: because,
14: good.
0: No, because well, marriage is forever. They always say it's forever. You're putting your, you know, you're taking these vows and I don't know. That to me is too permanent. I don't like permanence.
12: I don't know. I don't think people getting married anymore think of it as permanence. I just don't.
13: Right.
12: Really? You know, no. Not realistically, you know, to be wedded forever. I don't think people getting married, I'm not saying everyone, but a lot of people are like, oh, well, it's going to work. And if it doesn't work, we won't be together anymore. We'll get out of it.
13: Anymore, it seems I'm going to try my best.
12: Yeah, I'll give my best.
13: Yeah.
12: I'll give it a shot.
14: But I think it also depends on how you were brought up, and also religion plays a big part in a lot of people's lives, and being married, you know, in your church or in your synagogue or, you know, whatever. So I think some people do look at it differently, that it's under the eyes of
12: Absolutely.
14: God. It's different, you know?
12: Yeah, they do.
13: Yeah.
12: And then they divorce.
13: Some of them do. Those same eyes.
14: Some of them do. Right. Some of them don't.
12: I know, Daniel, that's exactly what I just said, didn't I? I did. We're good. We're good. Well, there you go. A very happy conversation about divorce.
13: I think it's important to be realistic about what's going on. Like, you would never sign a work contract forever. So you should just think about things because it is a business contract in so many ways. Think about it in that context.
12: I just don't see the difference between just divorcing versus it expires. Well, what are the benefits to just having it expired and you walk away? There's still a business contract.
13: I haven't worked it all out in my head yet.
12: Go ahead, get that figured out.
14: She's starting a business. I think she's starting a business.
12: Exactly. So go ahead. If you're listening to us on the iHeartRadio app, you can hit the talkback button. Tell us what you think. We want to hear what's on your mind.
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2: All right, Scary, what's it all about?
3: So a few weeks ago, Haley had wanted to play a phone tap on her mom and got in touch with us. She was finishing up her finals and had wanted to phone tap her mom about, you know, saying that, you know, she's less than a role model student. She hasn't really quite been there all semester. So I'm going to call her mom, pretending to have dialed her by mistake, and listen to what happens.
0: See what happens to Scary's phone tap.
4: Hello?
3: Can I speak to Haley?
4: Haley's not here, actually. Can I take a message, though?
3: Can you tell her that I got her delivery for her? So.
4: I'm sorry, why are you whispering? I can barely even hear you. My dog's, Lucas, quiet!
3: I got the, delivery. It's $20 a pill, okay?
4: $20 a pill? What are you talking about?
3: Maybe I should be dealing with her on this,
4: No, $20 a pill! What the hell are you talking about? What pill?
3: She ordered, some Adderall so she could cram for her finals, so.
4: I am not following you. What are you talking about?
3: Apparently she's got trouble staying awake and she's gotta learn a lot in a little bit of time here, This is gonna boost up her grade.
4: Adderall.
3: It's like part of the all family, you know, Tylenol, propofol, Adderall. Yeah.
4: Oh, I've got an all family too, and it's called I'm All Gonna Beat Your Ass. You ever heard of that family?
3: This is your official study buddy. Keeps you up at night, makes you study.
4: Study buddy. My sister's a study buddy. You wanna see that? Why don't you come on over and drop it off and I'll put it through your face. Do you wanna do that? You're a loser who obviously didn't go to school, who can't make any money.
3: What am I supposed to do with this order?
4: Shut up, you. Why do you do that? Put it in a little helium bag that it came in, swallow it, and it on your ass, and then take the pill yourself.
3: This is college crack. You want your daughter to have high grades, huh? It's like drinking 7 Dr. Peppers, except it's just in one pill.
4: I don't give a dumb.
3: Haley?
4: Yeah.
3: She's ready to roll.
4: Oh my god, that was crazy. Oh my god, she's calling me right now. Okay.
3: Don't answer it, and I'm gonna dial her back real quick and just say you missed the call or something.
4: Okay. Yeah.
3: Hold on.
5: Hello?
4: Hey!
5: I just missed your call.
4: Where the hell are you right now?
5: I'm at school. What do you mean, where am I?
4: Somebody just called me, telling me that you are looking for pills because you're very stressed out, because you haven't slept, and you've got finals. That was $20 a piece. You want me to call Daddy right now? I will call Daddy. What do you think Daddy's going to do?
5: You're going to call Daddy?
4: You're going to come clean right now. I'm going to count to three, and you're going to come clean. Do you understand me?
5: Okay,
4: try to call you.
5: You want to put so much pressure on me to get good grades?
4: Oh, crying out loud. You should brain, Haley. Come on. Get inside, Lucas, right now. Get inside. Come on. You want to get some sleep, Haley? Then you better go to sleep early and spend drinking all night with your girlfriend the every time on campus.
5: Hold on, Mom. Somebody's at my door. Hold on.
3: Hey, I got your Adderall. I think I dialed the wrong number earlier and I spoke to somebody that...
4: Are you kidding me?
5: Mom, hold on. I got to go. I can't talk to you right now. I have to call you back.
4: Put her on the phone right now.
5: Mom, I'm not going to put her on the phone.
4: Get her on the phone right now.
3: Okay, she wants to talk to me.
5: Hold on. She wants to talk. Yeah, hold on. Here you go.
3: Hello?
4: You get the f*** out of her room right now, or else I'm sending the police.
3: She's got to pass class. She feels the need.
5: Okay, Mom, that's enough. Come on.
3: She feels the need for speed.
4: I'm calling them right now. You should have listened to me, you stupid son of a bitch.
3: If you need Prozac, I got some of that for you, because you need to calm down.
4: Get the f*** out of her room. Stay out.
3: Okay, I'll get out of her room, okay? But first, I just got to let you know that you've been phone tapped.
4: What are you talking about?
3: This is Scary Jones from Elvis Duran in the Morning Show. Mom, it's a joke. A radio prank. She's not on drugs.
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8: From the KTVZ newsroom, I'm Kelsey Marison. Happening now just one day after the city of Redmond installed speed enforcement cameras, one was already tampered with. Someone allegedly spray-painted over the camera on Southwest Courts, disabling it. We went to the site and found a contract worker attempting to get it back in working order. KTVZ did reach out to the city of Redmond to ask about repair costs. We're waiting to hear back. We also reached out to the Redmond Police Department regarding the incident. They responded, referring to the damage done to the transportable unit on Southwest Courts as graffiti. Police also said they're investigating. The case remains open, and the unit is now operating normally. In other news, a deadly head-on collision on Highway 126 near Redmond killed one person and seriously injured two others. State police say a pickup crossed into oncoming traffic and hit an SUV. The driver of the pickup died at the scene, while the passenger and the other driver were taken to the hospital. This incident happened just after 1 p.m. Sunday, west of Redmond. Plus, Decision 2026 is here. The Oregon primary is underway today. 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
2: From the Localer Weather Center, I'm Jillian Fortner. Temperatures will climb into the upper 60s and low 70s this afternoon, with a few gusty winds possible later today. Highs continue to climb through the week, reaching the mid to upper 70s by Wednesday and Thursday. On Friday, the summer-like warmth arrives with a stretch of 80-degree temperatures just in time for Memorial Day weekend. From the Localer Weather Center, I'm Jillian Fortner.
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0: Danielle, I think, is the last person on our show, that I'm aware of anyway, who actually TP'd a house, toilet papered a house.
2: Oh, yeah, yeah, yeah. That was about, a year ago.
3: Oh, yeah.
2: A year or so ago, yeah.
0: A year ago? It's been that recent?
2: Maybe it was 2 years ago. But the Ring doorbell's the problem because I got busted on the Ring doorbell in a couple of houses. My friend Claire texts me. She goes, Danielle, really? I see you on the Ring doorbell. So, a couple of houses, though, I got away with. And then the police did pull me over. And I did.
0: What happened?
2: I had all the kids in the car, and I did explain that I wasn't doing anything but toilet papering. We weren't doing anything with anything dangerous, or we weren't spraying anything that was going to ruin a house. And so he let me go on my merry way.
3: Wait.
0: Well, what?
3: Isn't it still illegal?
0: Yes.
3: To toilet paper somebody's house?
2: He let me go. He said
3: okay.
2: It was fine.
3: Good for you. Good for you. I just that much toilet paper in this economy.
0: Yeah. I didn't know it was illegal, but I guess it could be illegal.
3: Is it? I don't know.
0: In some
2: it's not really.
0: Municipalities.
2: Well,
0: I got this story today, out of Iowa. In Iowa, they now have a zero tolerance policy towards TPing someone's house.
2: Really?
0: Or toilet papering a house.
2: Even on Halloween, like the night before Halloween?
0: They're saying zero tolerance. Perpetrators will be arrested and charged with things like trespassing, criminal mischief, illegal dumping, disorderly conduct. They're saying it's a serious thing.
3: Yeah, vandalism.
0: Here's the issue. It looks all like fun and games, and it's kind of pretty actually to see all that toilet paper hanging from the trees. If it rains, you're screwed.
2: Yeah.
3: Oh, yeah.
2: If it rains, it's a mess.
0: It's there in the tree for weeks and weeks and weeks, or until the next rain.
2: But if you do it on a night where it's not raining, like if it's not raining, it's fun. I love coming out in the morning and going, oh, someone got me. There's toilet paper everywhere. I don't know.
0: Well, how do you clean it up?
2: Well, if it doesn't rain, it's easy to clean it up. You just, clean
3: but
2: it up.
3: But don't you get it up like way high? We used to get it up so high.
2: They no one gets it up that high.
3: We used to launch that thing like a football.
0: We would launch it all the way to the top of the tree.
4: No. We weren't so kind in my neighborhood. We would throw eggs at people's windows.
3: Oh, yeah, you can't do that.
4: That's
0: illegal.
3: Again, eggs in this economy? Are you crazy?
5: Same.
0: Are you nuts? It's like throwing ground beef.
3: Yeah.
0: So if you are caught and arrested and convicted of TPing a house in the state of Iowa, you'll be sentenced to fines and community service.
2: Wow.
0: Mm. But if it's a repeat offense, it ramps up to stiffer penalties, which may include jail.
6: Imagine that conversation, though. It's like, what are you in for? Oh, armed robbery. What'd you do? I toilet papered a house.
3: Yes, I
0: did.
3: You're going to get your lunch stolen so fast.
2: That's it.
0: Yeah. So I love the fact that Danielle is that quote unquote mom who will go out with kids and TP someone's house.
2: I probably was my idea, knowing me. I was like, what's to go?
0: Are there other mothers in your neighborhood that do this? I mean, do they look down on parents that do things like this?
2: Oh,
0: with
2: it
0: their
2: wasn't
0: kids?
2: Just me. My friend Lisa came with me. Don't worry. She's just as bad as I am when it comes to stuff like that. But yeah, I don't know. I just think it's fun if it's not hurting anybody.
5: Mischief is fun.
2: Just mischief. Yeah. I mean, growing up in the Bronx, I'm sure with you growing up in Brooklyn, there were some things that they did that were not nice, like Nair bombs and stuff like that. Not cool.
0: Oh, God.
2: They would put them in like a sock or in an egg and hit you with it and then you get a bald spot. That wasn't cool. But
0: we had water balloons. We had water balloon fights in my neighborhood.
2: Yeah, that's fun. That's so much fun.
0: Well, it was until people started freezing them.
3: Oh my God, that's just a boulder.
2: Yeah, that's not cool.
0: Oh my God, that's not a good idea.
2: If it's innocent fun that no one's getting hurt, why not? It's,
3: See, you do it differently.
0: My brothers used to have water balloon fights and they actually came into my parents' house and had a fight going on in my parents' house.
2: Oh my God.
0: And my parents were standing there just aghast. Like, oh
2: my
0: God.
2: Gosh.
0: What were you saying, Gandhi?
3: Oh no, Danielle does it differently than we used to do it.
2: Yeah.
3: Because when we used to toilet paper people's houses, it wasn't haha, I love you, gotcha. It was people we didn't like. So it was very much a sign of this person is pretty much getting picked on.
2: Oh, really?
3: At this point. Yeah. So that's why I'm like, you can't do that. And I would like to apologize to anyone I did that to. I'm sorry.
4: We would take colored chalk, break it up and put it in nylon stockings, and then we would kind of like smack each other with it.
2: Yes, I remember that too.
4: Then you get the chalk all over you. It was
2: chalk bomb.
4: Chalk bombs, yeah.
7: Good God, you guys are evil.
2: Yeah. So let me tell you, there were times where I would hide because they would say to me at school, all right, Danielle, I'm like, it's on after school. I'm like, ugh. And I would hide because I knew that chalk bomb was coming or whatever.
4: And there was a competition to have your shaving cream squirt the furthest. So you would take the Barbasol.
7: Hold on.
4: Were you doing this
7: when you were doing measuring sessions with your friend?
4: It's a plastic nozzle. You would put it under the flame of your stove, just so the plastic would melt and it would go into a tiny little opening.
7: It sounds like you're freebasing or something.
4: Then you'd press the button on the shaving cream and it would squirt like a mile.
3: It's like the only time kids ever care about science and physics.
7: Exactly.
4: You know what I'm talking about, Danielle?
3: No.
7: A mile. Are you exaggerating when you say it's quarter of a mile?
4: Yes, a mile. Of course I'm exaggerating.
7: Okay,
4: but we would burn the tip of the nozzle of the shaving cream bottle.
2: And it would go further?
4: Yeah.
3: It's the same concept as if you put your thumb on the hose. The same amount of water is coming out, but smaller space,
4: exactly.
3: So it goes farther.
7: I know, but then you're melting plastic on your parent's stove.
3: Yeah.
7: That would be a lot of fun.
3: Very crackish.
5: There was also a way you could mess with just a regular Bic lighter. And the flame would shoot out.
4: How'd you do that?
5: Yeah. I can't.
3: You can still do that now. You just turn a little thing.
5: Yeah, but there's a way to mess with the nozzle so that it would be like
2: Let's not do that and burn your face off.
3: Crack flame.
7: It is such a freebaser thing. I don't know if you should be doing that for the kids or in front of anyone. All right. Well, anyway, so pranks. Feel free to text us at 55100. What did you do that almost got you arrested and maybe almost beaten up? I'd like to hear from you. I think we're done. Are we good?
4: Yeah.
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17: Whoa!
7: Can you put Tito's in there? If I was their boss, I'd fire you if you're listening to this mess.
5: Who on you?
7: A million farts upon you.
18: Poke me. Daddy needs to be poked.
7: Son, are you on crack?
18: Boner.
7: Oh, God.
18: Who?
7: pardon me. What the hell? Oh, my God. What happened at the end of the call about your coochie?
18: Oh, my God. Almond.
7: Thank you. You're a dirtbag. Are you constipated? Should we hire a tow truck to pull that thing out of there?
18: I love all sorts of cheese.
7: May we move on?
2: Mm-hmm. All right.
14: Elvis Duran and the Morning Show.
7: I don't get it. I don't understand. Usually Josh does the greatest show opens, like that one. But usually there's a theme. Was there a theme there? I didn't hear a theme. There was no theme.
3: I think it was you being unhinged.
7: It was just,
3: yeah.
2: That's a theme.
7: That wasn't unhinged. It's every day. It's every day. Why are you laughing, Froggy? What's so funny?
19: I think you need a tow truck to pull that thing out of there. That's what did it for me.
7: Okay, all right. That's a constipation joke.
19: Anyway, welcome
7: to the day, kids. It's a Tuesday. It's May 19th. And, look, we've had some hot weather. If one person says, oh, God, hot enough for you, I will tell you yes, it is. And I'll move on.
3: It's going to be a hot one.
7: Is that another one?
3: Yeah,
7: it's going to be 96, 98, something like that today here in New York City. And I was walking into the building, and
11: it was so hot yesterday, the buildings are still radiating heat from yesterday.
2: Yeah.
11: So, I mean, you can actually bake things while holding them in your hand.
2: Crazy.
11: What about Tampa? What are you looking at there, Frog?
19: 92 for the next 9 days.
2: Wow.
11: Okay, but you're used to that there.
19: Yeah. Florida.
11: Let's see. It's going to be 74 in Lisbon today.
2: That sounds nice.
11: I'm giving you temperatures around the world. It's going to be 84 in Cleveland. Get ready, Cav country. Let's see. It's going to be 65 in Des Moines. Oh, see, Des Moines is going to be a nice one today.
2: Yeah, that's nice.
11: Richmond, 96. It's going to be a hot one. Let me see what else I have on mine. Albuquerque, 82.
3: That's nice, too.
11: Castellina in Chianti in Italy. It's going to be 63 today. L.A., 83. Santa Fe, 70. Miami, 86.
19: It's only 86 in Miami and 92 here in Tampa. How's that happening?
11: Yeah, it's not a dry heat, I'll tell you that. Anyway, no. Let's start the show with, oh, I got an idea. What happens when you add David Guetta to Neo and then sprinkle in some Akon?
2: Ooh.
11: This song right here. The official good morning's on the way. Hey, welcome to Tuesday, y'all.
2: Yeah.

0: Which one do you do want to do most? Work hard or play hard?
1: Play hard.
2: Play.
1: Come on.
0: There are some that would say, oh, no, man, I like to work hard over play hard. All right. Hey, suit yourself. Hey, welcome to the day. Good morning, Gandhi.
1: Hello, good morning.
0: Good morning, Danielle.
1: Good morning.
0: Buenos dias, Senor Nate.
3: Buenos dias, Elvis.
0: Hi, Froggy. Good morning.
2: Good morning, Elvis.
0: Oh, let's see. There's Scary. Good morning, Scary.
4: Good morning.
0: Let's see. Scotty B over there. Hi, Scotty.
5: Hi.
0: Diamond's here. Diamond!
6: Good morning.
0: There's Diamond. I saw Andrew sashay through the door. Garrett's here. Did I mention everyone?
4: Yeah.
0: Oh, God. Yeah, so. I'm always afraid I'm going to miss someone. Good morning, Gabby.
7: Good morning.
0: Hey.
7: Happy Tuesday.
0: Oh, okay. Do you hear the excitement in Gabby's voice? Do you?
1: Yes.
0: Gabby is counting down. Her college graduation is Friday.
1: Hell yeah.
0: Congratulations.
1: Woo. Yeah.
7: Thank you. I'm so excited. I can't believe I've talked to you guys. This is crazy.
0: So let me ask you this. Were we the soundtrack of your daily trek to college? Were we with you every step of the way going into university?
7: Absolutely. Every step of the way. I grew up listening to you guys, so this is, like, insane. My mom's going to freak out that I'm talking to you.
0: Wow. So, Gabby, going from your very, very beginnings of education until now graduating from college on Friday, so we were kind of with you the entire time.
7: Absolutely.
0: Wow, what an honor.
1: I know.
0: That's nice. So cool. So, okay, so graduation. I know you're excited. You seem very excited. What happens after graduation? Do we know?
7: I'm going right on back for my master's.
0: Yeah,
1: smart girl. That's what my son's doing. Yeah. Right on back for the master's.
0: I may do that too.
1: Yeah, okay.
0: It's a great golf tournament. It really is.
1: No.
0: Well, congratulations, Gabby, or congratulations.
1: Ooh.
0: As they say. Wow. Graduating college. That's something I never did. I never
1: walked.
0: Never
1: too late.
0: Yeah, it's pretty late.
1: Nah, you could do it.
7: Yeah, never too late.
1: Yeah, you could do it. You definitely could do it.
0: I'm not about to do that. Get out of here.
1: Why
6: can't we get somebody to just give you an honorary degree at this point?
1: Yeah.
0: Oh, that's... That's not a degree. That's like, oh, you've done a lot of great things.
1: You could take online classes, and I think you could do something.
6: Yeah.
0: I don't want to.
5: What?
4: I can't see you doing that.
6: Oh, a laptop would fly out a window.
4: What is this? Multiple choice?
0: Ah. I really think you underestimate me. Anyway, well, Gabby, it's all about you. Don't listen to these fools. We love you. What do you have for our friend Gabby?
3: Oh, well, Gabby, we've got the full Elvis Duran apparel line for your achievements, thanks to Hackensack Meridian Health.
7: Oh, my goodness. Thank you so much.
0: Oh, thanks for being here, Gabby. I love that you're here, and I'm sure many are proud of you, but I'm hoping no one is as proud of you as you should be.
7: Yes, very proud.
0: Oh, you should be, Gabby. It's awesome. An honor to speak with you. Hold on one second. There you go. Graduation season is here.
1: Yes.
0: Lovely. We were having lunch at Peter Botrus's place on Sunday, and there were several graduation parties going on, and they were wearing their robes to lunch.
4: Mm-hmm. Oh, yeah.
0: I'm like, girl, you're going to stain your robe. What are you doing?
4: There's a gown, isn't it?
0: It's a gown,
1: yeah.
0: Right.
1: Yeah.
0: There's a lot of sauces at the table. It's a robe.
1: But once it's done, they can get sauce on it. Doesn't matter.
6: Yeah.
0: It's just a napkin at that point.
1: I don't remember if you get... No, you don't get to keep it. You have to give it back, I think.
6: I got to keep mine.
1: Oh, you do?
6: Yeah.
1: I think
0: why?
1: Maybe it's a pen.
0: What would you do with it?
6: I threw it away.
0: Okay. A disposable gown.
6: I didn't even want to walk. My parents forced me. I hated it.
0: Right.
6: Yeah, it was awful.
0: All right. Well, I'm glad we can have this time.
6: Yeah.
0: Graduation season. Oh, by the way, did anyone tell you? It's hot out there.
6: It's going to be a hot one.
4: Scorcher.
0: Hot enough for you? All right. Enough of that. Into the three things we need to know. Gandhi, what's going on?
6: President Trump says he's making progress, having very big discussions with Iran. Speaking from the White House, he confirmed he has paused a planned military attack against the country that was set for tomorrow after Middle Eastern leaders asked him for a delay. Trump said Iran and the U.S. have been close to deals before, but in his words, this one's a little different. The president said the planned strike will be delayed for a little while peace talks take place, adding that he hopes the strike could be put off forever. Police say a shooting at the Islamic Center of San Diego has left three adult victims and two teenage suspects dead. Monday's attack at the city's largest mosque is being investigated as a hate crime. The teen suspects appear to have died from self-inflicted gun wounds. San Diego Mayor Todd Gloria says the city is doing everything it can to help the Muslim community feel safe at this time. And finally, the Long Island Railroad strike is over after trains stopped Saturday for the system's 300,000 daily riders. Operated by the Metropolitan Transportation Authority, the LIRR is the nation's largest commuter rail system. A deal was reached Monday night with Governor Kathy Hochul, who was reportedly involved in the talks, calling it a fair agreement for both sides. Trains are set to start rolling later today. And those are your three things.
0: Are you ready for your Tuesday?
2: Yes!
0: Yeah. Let's go.
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3: Hey, so today's a very interesting day in history. You know, our favorite historian, Phil, checked in.
4: What's up, Phil?
3: And today's history lesson, on this day in history, rather, involves the world-famous Madison Square Garden here in New York. We all have our feelings about the garden. It's a big part of our lives.
4: Yeah. Mm-hmm.
3: And most of the lives of people who live here, including one basketball team that seems to be doing pretty well. And so there have been four lives of the Madison Square Garden unit. Four generations. Are you familiar with all four?
4: No.
3: Well, let me tell you. The first one was originally a train depot back in the late 1800s. It was a train depot that P.T. Barnum leased for the circus. And they transformed it into this open-air arena, and they named it Madison Square Garden. And it didn't have a roof. Poor weather days, they had to cancel shows. Then, built on the same site at 26th Street in Madison, it was the second Madison Square Garden, designed by Stanford White, famous architect who designed our library and many buildings here in New York City. It had a grand 32-story tower topped with a statue of Diana. Despite hosting high society events and circus acts, it struggled financially. It was demolished. That's where they built the New York Life Building. Then, in 1925, they built another Madison Square Garden at 8th Avenue and 50th Street. And it became a hub for professional hockey and basketball. It hosted the original Knicks and the Rangers. Did you know that?
5: I did not know.
3: That was at 8th and 50th. And at that third location, on this day in history, is when Marilyn Monroe sang happy birthday to President John F. Kennedy.
4: Wow.
6: That
4: happened in New York?
3: Yeah, at the third Madison Square Garden. And she was wearing that iconic sequined dress that actually sold at auction for almost $5 million.
4: Isn't that the dress Kim Kardashian wore?
3: She did.
4: Yeah.
3: But the breathy Marilyn Monroe, rumored to be having an affair with President John F. Kennedy.
4: Rumor.
3: Happy birthday to you. Many people thought that was a kind of an embarrassing moment that she was singing to her alleged boyfriend.
4: Did we know that she didn't sing like that for everybody? Like, did we see her sing happy birthday to anyone else? What if that was just her style?
3: No, that was her style. We knew that for a fact. Yeah. That was her acting style. Yeah, without doubt.
4: So then what was so embarrassing about it? Just that it was...
3: Well, it was embarrassing that they were having an affair at the time she sang in public a happy birthday moment with her.
6: You think that was the moment the government decided to kill her?
3: I don't know. You have to get with them on that one. Go to Gandhi. She's your conspiracy owner. And then the fourth Madison Square Garden, where it is now, at 33rd and 7th. Doing very well. We actually have our Christmas jingle ball there every single year. So the history of Madison Square Garden, you hear artists talking about it all the time. Now you know.
4: Wow.
3: This thing's been around for a while.
4: Yeah.
3: In many different locations. And now they're talking about redoing Penn Station, the train station on top. They're gonna have to move Madison Square Garden to another location while they redo the train station.
6: Where the hell are they gonna put it? That's not like a small place.
3: Well, there's an old hotel across the street. They're saying they may gut that thing and turn that into a temporary Madison Square Garden. And then they say they're not. Then someone said they may move to New Jersey. New York would never let that happen.
4: No way. It's going to be under construction for 500 years.
3: Yeah. It will be.
4: Oh my goodness.
3: Anyway, the history of Madison Square Garden. Was that interesting or not?
4: I thought it was.
3: Anyway. Yes. Let's get into your horoscopes. Who's doing them?
6: We are. Gandhi and I,
3: The gals. Are the gals doing it?
6: Yeah,
7: the broads.
3: Hey, broads.
6: Hey,
7: broad. Couple of broads doing the scopes.
3: Come on. Let's let the birds do the scopes.
6: All right,
3: here we go. Let's go.
6: All right, Sam Smith, happy birthday. JoJo Siwa, my girl Lainey Wilson, who also just got married. Congratulations. And Marshmallow celebrating a birthday today. Taurus, something you've been sticking with starts to show real progress. This is about consistency paying off. Your day's nine.
4: Gemini, distractions are everywhere and it's hard to lock in. Finish one thing before you pick up another. Your day's a five.
6: Cancer, your time gets pulled in multiple directions. Prioritize prioritizing yourself first actually helps everything else. Your day's a six.
4: Leo, stop downplaying yourself. Let others take in your shine. Your day's an eight.
3: Oh, I'm not that shiny.
4: Okay. Let us take it in. Let us enjoy it.
6: All right, Virgo, stay flexible. Even if it feels unfamiliar, your day is a six. I'm sorry, but that sounds so wrong.
3: Say that again. Or don't repeat it.
6: Stay flexible, even if it feels unfamiliar. Your day is a seven.
3: You keep laughing. I don't even know what you're saying.
6: Okay,
3: Virgo. Wait, who is this for?
6: Virgo.
3: Okay, say it as if it's not sexual. Go.
6: Okay, stay flexible, even if it feels unfamiliar. Your day's a seven.
3: God, I have all these visions in my head.
6: Gumby. Yep. It's Gumby.
4: Libra, less effort could lead to better results. Your day is an eight.
6: Scorpio, you're in control of more than you realize. A bold move or decision pays off. Your day is a 10.
4: Fellow Sagittarii, something small breaks you out of your routine and it improves your whole outlook. So follow that shift. Your day's a 7.
6: Capricorn, keeping things structured works in your favor today. Rewards, focus, and follow through. Your day's a 9.
4: Aquarius, an idea or conversation opens a door socially or creatively. There's momentum here, so don't ignore it. Your day's a 9.
6: Hello, Pisces. Emotional or creative energy is strong. Put it into something tangible instead of just thinking about it. Your day is an 8.
4: And finally, Aries, moving too fast creates extra work. So slow down. It saves you some time later. Your day's a 6, and those are your Tuesday morning horoscopes.
3: We got a complaint.
6: Uh-oh.
4: What happened?
3: And I saw this person text in the other day. They said cancers never get anything above a 6. And once again, today they said 6 again. Why is that?
4: I think that the stars or whomever is, communicating on behalf of the stars is a little lazy.
3: Okay. Well, I didn't think that's how astrology worked.
4: Yeah.
3: All sure. Right, Cancers, we hear you. Coming up, Danielle, what do you have?
6: Shakira wins her tax fraud case. And how much are those Knicks tickets?
0: Yo, what's up, guys? Justin Bieber here.
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1: From the KTVZ Newsroom, I'm Kelsey Marison. Happening now just one day after the city of Redmond installed speed enforcement cameras, one was already tampered with. Someone allegedly spray-painted over the camera on Southwest Courts, disabling it. We went to the site and found a contract worker attempting to get it back in working order. KTVZ did reach out to the city of Redmond to ask about repair costs. We're waiting to hear back. We also reached out to the Redmond Police Department regarding the incident. They responded, referring to the damage done to the transportable unit on Southwest Courts as graffiti. Police also said they're investigating. The case remains open, and the unit is now operating normally. In other news, a deadly head-on collision on Highway 126 near Redmond killed one person and seriously injured two others. State police say a pickup crossed into oncoming traffic and hit an SUV. The driver of the pickup died at the scene, while the passenger and the other driver were taken to the hospital. This incident happened just after 1 p.m. Sunday, west of Redmond. Plus, Decision 2026 is here. The Oregon primary is underway today. 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
2: From the Localer Weather Center, I'm Jillian Fortner. Temperatures will climb into the upper 60s and low 70s this afternoon, with a few gusty winds possible later today. Highs continue to climb through the week, reaching the mid to upper 70s by Wednesday and Thursday. On Friday, the summer-like warmth arrives with a stretch of 80-degree temperatures just in time for Memorial Day weekend. From the Local Alert Weather Center, I'm Jillian Fortner.
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8: So, you know, we've been playing the new Kevin Jonas song a little bit. I love it. I think it's such a great song.
9: Little Things?
8: Little Things. He's talking about all the millions of little things that happen in our lives, and sometimes we just, who cares? They're little things. But they add up to great things.
9: Yep.
8: These little things can be the most monumental, most important things, and we overlook them because they're perceived as little.
9: I think the little things are usually the big things. And by little things, I mean just the stuff that we take for granted all the time.
10: Yeah.
9: That you're so used to it. Seeing your family, seeing your friends, people being healthy. Like, that stuff is huge. That's the stuff that later on you're like, that's all I want. I want nothing else but that.
10: And I think when you do the little things for people, that's what means the most too. It's like something very small and simple.
8: Right. What you think is small and simple is everything to someone else. So that is really, truly the crux of this song.
9: Mm-hmm.
8: And, so he just came back from South Africa on tour with Jonas Brothers. They are all over the globe.
10: Oh yeah.
8: And I said, he said, hey, I want to call in and talk about my song. I said, absolutely. I said, what time do you want to call in? I said, we're about 7 o'clock in the morning. And there was a pause. I saw three dots. and then the three dots disappeared. I'm like, okay.
9: I love that.
8: What is it? Something's going on. He's thinking about it. Then I see three dots, and then Kevin Jonas says, how about nine? And obviously he's battling flight fatigue and all that. So, okay.
10: Well, and he has kids that probably have to get to school. So maybe he helps when he's home. Who knows?
8: So around nine this morning, East Coast time, Kevin Jonas is going to crawl out of bed and talk about his new song.
9: Nice.
8: Anyone else coming in today?
11: Nigel Barker.
8: Oh, fantastic. From America's Top Model.
9: Yeah, America's Next Top Model.
8: Oh, Next Top
9: Formerly
8: Model.
9: Formerly of. That's done now.
8: Yeah. And he used to be a model.
9: Yes.
8: And now he's got Espresso.
9: Yes.
8: as martinis, right. Espresso martinis.
9: Mm-hmm. And he's bringing them.
8: So you went to a launch party for his espresso martinis the other night.
9: I did. And Andrew came with me,
8: and
9: too.
8: And he says he's a great guy. You say he's a great guy.
9: He was so kind and nice and inviting to us. He was just great. And I did that charity fashion show with him before, mm-hmm. which is where I met him. And he's just a nice guy with really interesting stories about the industry.
8: Okay.
9: And where things come from. Yeah.
8: He's coming in today.
9: Yeah. I think you guys are going to like him a lot.
10: Nice.
8: Perfect. Yeah. Danielle.
10: Yes.
8: All right, it's all you.
10: All right, well, the Spanish High Court determined that Shakira did not commit tax fraud, and they ordered Spain's government to reimburse her with $70 million plus interest. The tax agency will appeal to the Spanish Supreme Court. She said yesterday there was never any fraud. You know, they couldn't prove it. It wasn't true, and yet for a decade, I was accused and I was treated as if I was guilty.
8: You know, Danielle, they were talking about possibly sending Shakira to prison.
10: Can you imagine Shakira in prison? She would not survive prison.
8: You know what? I bet she would do better than Martha Stewart.
9: I think she'd run it. She'd have a gang. Who doesn't want to be in Shakira's gang? Exactly.
10: I think people would try to take advantage of poor little Shakira.
8: I love Shakira.
10: So this is pretty cool. You know how everybody has those inflatables in their on their lawns nowadays? Well, now you can have superstar Messi on your lawn if you want. He got together with Lowe's and he's selling a limited edition 10-foot Messi lighted yard inflatable. It's $99. You can get it through the website if you're interested in having Messi on your lawn, which a lot of people probably are.
8: When are you putting Messi up?
10: I know. I think it's just a matter of time for Messi's on my lawn.
8: Oh, Danielle's neighbor's like, oh, dear God.
10: Here we go again. Ben Affleck and Matt Damon negotiated a deal with Netflix. This is pretty cool. They guaranteed bonuses for all 1,200 cast and crew members of their crime thriller called The Rip, and those bonus checks went out last week. So, of course, it depended on the amount of streaming that happened and all the metrics and everything, but Ben Affleck was talking to the New York Times, and he said there would have been a grand slam payout in bonuses if The Rip matched K-pop Demon Hunter's viewership, and obviously that didn't happen, but they all got bonuses anyway, so that's pretty cool. All right, if you're going to the game tonight to see the Knicks, good for you, because tickets are ridiculous. The Knicks and the Cavaliers play tonight. The tickets are going for more than $30,000.
8: Oh, my God.
10: Apparently you can go on SeatGeek and get some seats, but I think those are even more, like $34,000.
9: For what
8: seats?
10: It doesn't say what seats. It just says, you know, in the garden. So I don't know how much you're going to get the cheap seats for.
9: I'm going to pull it up. This is crazy.
10: See, if you
8: those are probably like second row.
10: But if you sit all the way up at the top, what do you think?
8: I have no idea.
9: You can see it.
10: It's going to be crazy.
8: What do you see?
9: No, I'm saying you can see the game if you're up in the top. Yeah. Okay, I want to see the Knicks.
10: I can see it from home.
8: I can see it from home.
10: Exactly.
8: For a little bit less.
10: I know. The Guinness World Record. Okay, I love this story. The Guinness World Record for the oldest person to crowd surf belongs to a 99-year-old grandma. They strapped her to a backboard and they passed her around the crowd.
9: What?
10: At a country singer's concert. Yes, they did this. So I guess congratulations. I don't even know why she wanted that Guinness World Record, but she did and she got it. So congratulations. If you're a fan of BTS and Jungkook, you will be able to wear styles designed by him. He's doing this new collection with Calvin Klein. It has his own custom logo, graphic tees and sweatshirts and motorcycle inspired pieces because, you know, he has this personal style. People love what he looks like. The creative launch is today, so you can get those pieces and you know they're going to be sold out in like seconds. So then you're going to have to go over to eBay and buy your pieces there.
8: Can't wait. I want to look just like Jungkook.
10: Do you want to look like him? Okay.
8: Yes.
10: Like I said, Knicks, Cavs go at it tonight. You've got In the City on Bravo, and also the stand-up special Wanda Sykes' Legacy on Netflix, and that is my Danielle report.
8: Hey, let's talk about the Cavs-Knicks game tonight.
10: Mm-hmm.
8: Here in New York, a lot of, you know, it's all Knicks fever now. People love the Knicks. You know, we love the Knicks. I'm telling you, these Cavs, they're playing really well.
10: Mm.
8: I mean, they are very good.
10: Well,
8: that's why they're where they are, obviously. Right. But, you know, let's not start, you know, resting on our laurels, as they say.
10: And don't jinx us by saying like, we got, you know what.
8: Yeah, don't do that.
10: Don't say that.
8: The Cavs are an incredible team. I'm excited. And this is where I get yelled at, even though I'm a New Yorker. I just like watching a great game.
12: Absolutely.
9: And you just want everyone to have fun.
8: And so if the Cavs win in this like orgasmically exciting way, I'll be like, oh, this is a great game. And all my friends look at me like I just farted.
10: Yeah, because they all want to like jump off a building because of the, you know, the, their team lost.
8: So Froggy is a good example of super, you know, super sports fan.
12: A little bit.
8: Exactly. See, but see, I'm not. Therefore, I look at the game from a different perspective. Mm. Even though I'd love the Knicks to do well, okay. But if the Cavs like pull off a win, I'm sorry, I seem to be speaking. If the Cavs pull off a win in a very exciting way, I'll be the first to say, you know what? Okay, but what a game, huh?
12: No, this isn't I-9 sports where everybody tried their hardest and we all get a trophy at the end. This is a real thing. There's going to be one winner and one loser when it's over. And if you're a hardcore Knicks fan, you want the Knicks to win.
8: Okay.
12: If you're a hardcore Cavs fan, you want the Cavs to win.
8: I get that. I'm just talking about my perspective.
12: Okay.
8: Look, I pay taxes in New York City. I have an apartment here.
9: You are entitled to your opinion.
8: Exactly. So, yeah. I've been to many Knicks games. You know that. So, okay. I would love for the Knicks to win, but I love a great game. No one hears me.
9: I absolutely hear you.
8: Like, oh, did you hear what the old gay man said today?
9: Yeah, oh, someone's going to text, stop talking about sports.
12: Yeah, that same idiot.
13: I'm all for a great game. But it's only going to be great if the Knicks win.
8: Thank you, Scary.
9: There are great games even when your team loses. They're still really good games.
8: And I get it, and I appreciate and respect your feelings. And I know that is really the broad way of looking at it. Most people look at it that way. I'm different.
10: The expletives that come out of my husband's mouth when his Premier League football team is playing and not doing well, I'm like, is that even a word? Like, I look at him like, are you sure? What? Like, what? But it's crazy.
9: Brandon in sports, I'm like, I've not seen this part of you. And now I have. Not a fan. Right. Not a fan.
8: What's scary?
13: Why are you so diplomatic about this?
8: Well, I don't find this being diplomatic. It's just,
9: he doesn't care that much. That's how he feels. He just wants to enjoy it.
8: I do care.
9: Okay, but not that much.
8: I do want the Knicks to win. But if it's a great game, I feel like, oh, what a great game.
10: Do you do what I do?
9: Not that much.
10: I feel bad if it's a big game and the other team doesn't win because I go, oh, look how sad they look. I'm like, I feel bad.
12: No.
10: And I know. And Sheldon says the same thing. No, you're not gonna. I was like, I know, but look, they tried hard. And look how defeated they are. They probably won't get here again.
12: Lost.
10: I know, but I feel bad. I wish that everyone could win.
8: I wish we could. I think if you have a great game, everyone does win. Yeah. How about if I look at it that way? That's a good one.
10: Go ahead.
8: Everyone,

0: you go. Don't hate me.
1: You can get front row seats right now for $13,000.
2: Oh, that's
1: for a pair.
2: All right.
1: A steal.
0: For a pair?
1: Yeah, a pair. $13,000. Fees included.
2: Oh, that's cheaper than the $30,000 they were saying.
0: Oh, no, that's the VIP seats for $13,000?
1: This is, yeah, right behind the scorers. Oh, it's row two. I'm sorry. Row two.
0: Oh,
1: it
0: no.
1: Says, it says row one, but it's actually row two, it looks like.
0: Yeah, about that.
3: I tell you what, though, folks, that's bloody nice.
4: Yo!
1: Oh, yeah. That's time of the day.
5: Ooh. 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
2: Wow, I can't believe I hit a nerve. Mm. I hit quite a nerve talking about my philosophy on watching the playoffs. I hit a lot of nerves. A lot of nerves have been hit today. Well, I mean, it's okay. Again, I'm not saying you're a wrong person as a sports fan being balls deep and all in for your team. And if they lose, the whole world's over, no matter how great the game was. I'm okay with that. I'm just saying I like watching a fun game. I like all the boxes checked off, as Scary would say, where it's a fun game. It's a good game. And then the question was asked, well, what if the Cavs beat the Knicks in a great game? I will say at that point, I love the game. The game was just exciting. It'd be nice if the Knicks would have won.
3: Ah, there it is.
2: But I'm telling you, the Cavs are, this is what I'm excited about. When it gets to this point in the season, in the playoffs, I'm excited because I know I'm going to see the best of what's there. It's going to be a great game.
4: I'm with you. I like both teams equally.
2: Now, you know, the thing is we're talking about people who pay the $40,000 a seat to sit.
4: Yeah.
2: Bless you. What was that?
4: No, he said, ooh.
2: Oh.
4: Ooh,
2: but that's what they're going for right now, right?
4: Yes. Mm.
2: For the games tonight.
4: Yes.
2: To pay that money, there's something you see when you're that close that no one else sees. You see the strategy close up between player A, player B. If their faces are right in front of you, you could actually speak and they could hear you because you're right there with them. You see them plotting and working and doing what comes great to them as the best athletes in the world. And that's what makes you understand why I'm excited about seeing the game and the maneuvering of the players, and more excited about that than the actual win.
4: Oh, absolutely. So when I lived in Boston, we were very fortunate because we were friends with one of the marketing officers for the Celtics. So we would get floor seats, and sitting next to some of the people in the floor seats was insane.
2: Tell the story.
4: We were sitting next to Dave Portnoy. I didn't even know who he was at the time. And the entire time this man was screaming at LeBron James, "Your mom's a whore." The worst things you could think to yell at a player, he's yelling at LeBron. So I'm scooting my chair over because it looked like LeBron was going to come eat his face. Rightfully so. But these people are embarrassing. Jeez. I'm like, what are you doing? And then you think the composure that these athletes have to be trying to do what they're doing and listen to this crap on the sidelines that close to you.
2: Right.
4: Oh my God.
2: Well, that really,
4: insane.
2: That really proves my point. Watching these people play against each other, the level of intensity is something you don't see on TV. You don't see it on the fifth row, but when you're there, when you're on the court, you see it and you appreciate it. And you know, wow.
4: We get a text that says, do better, and we're like, you're blocked for life. Imagine we're doing a live show, and the front row is just yelling things about your parents at you. Like, absolutely.
5: But how do those people not get thrown out? Like, how does Dave Portnoy get to sit there saying something like that?
2: Sometimes they are reprimanded. I don't know.
6: Yeah.
2: I was there once.
4: It didn't happen that game. It was so awful. Oh. I was like, who is this loser? Oh, my God.
3: Part of the game.
2: It shouldn't be. Learning that your mom's a whore while you're playing basketball?
3: Yes. It's a harsh lesson.
4: But then if you get punched, that's part of the game too.
2: If
3: you're the away team, you are subject to that. Like you go to any baseball game, those poor outfielders, I mean, just getting yelled at about everything the entire game, you know?
6: No.
3: That's what happens.
4: It shouldn't happen.
3: The home field advantage.
4: Losers.
6: Shouldn't happen. It is. You should get your ass if one of those people come in the stands and beat your ass, that's what you
3: get.
6: That
3: happens.
6: You would never, ever, ever say these things to that person. If they were close enough to you, you would never say these things. And sitting in the seats does not give you the right to yell at these people the way they
2: do. Yeah, it's not great. Yeah.
3: You've seen the videos of like some of the baseball players just going into the stands.
5: Of course.
2: Oh yeah.
5: They're human. After a while, you know, what are
4: I
5: they
4: clap
5: supposed
4: for
5: to do?
4: It. Like, get them. Yeah.
2: Oh, go get them.
4: Yeah.
2: Anyway, so tonight is, of course, the Cavs and the Knicks tonight.
5: Are you going to go? Oh no, you're going with me. You can't go.
2: Yeah, no, I'm going to a musical.
5: You're
2: going to
5: see Just in Time.
2: And I can't wait.
5: Good.
2: I can't wait. Good. What, Nate?
3: Are you going to yell something to the people on stage?
5: No, imagine. They're fantastic.
3: Your mom's a whore.
5: Jeremy Jordan is perfection.
2: I'm going to scream, "Your mom's a whore."
5: To Jeremy Jordan.
2: Yes, right. At the game tonight. I mean, at the show tonight.
5: Please don't.
2: I'm so excited for our night up. I really am. What are we doing here? Hey, let's do something fun. Let's talk about something other than this. Okay, what? you go.
4: And there's that.
2: Hey. Oh, yeah, we haven't given this away yet?
3: It's a couple more. You got to keep entering.
2: Oh, God. You know, we've been talking about this four-night family escape with Norwegian Cruise Line. Norwegian, our baby. We're giving you two cabins, each for four guests, all designed for this easy time together and space to unwind. 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And you all get to Great Stirrup Cay and you just run around on this private island, just zoom as far as you want to go. I know you want to win this family cruise with Norwegian. This is what you want to do. So do it. Get into it. Go to ElvisDuran.com and get the rules and sign up to win this incredible, incredible adventure with your family. Someone actually called the other day and said, God, this family trip, I understand that people can be with their family. You can have a great family time. What if I could just win it and don't take my family?
5: You could do that too.
4: Sounds wonderful too. Yeah.
2: You know what?
5: You can take whoever you want.
2: They don't have to be blood relatives.
5: No.
2: I would take you guys.
5: Oh, that's nice. That's nice.
4: I don't believe you for one second. Not a second.
5: You'd be like, nope.
2: Do you have a game or anything fun? What do you want to do?
4: No. I'm sure we could come up with a family feud or a password or something like that.
3: You want to do?
5: Yeah.
2: I want to do that. Let's have some fun. Okay. I'm gonna get sassy.
3: You wanna do a password?
2: Sure.
5: He wants to yell like they do at the basketball games.
2: Last time we played password,
3: didn't go so well.
4: Nate picked horrible words.
3: I think our contestant was lacking.
6: They were bad words.
2: All right. I'm gonna tell you what, they weren't as good as usual. Now he's gonna tell us to do it.
3: Yes!
2: No!
4: You picked all names for boobs.
3: How about this?
2: What?
3: We each pick a word.
2: Okay, done.
5: Okay.
3: All right.
2: Where's the password button? There's no music here. Scary, the producer's doing nothing over here.
5: But wait.
7: I have a frozen screen.
5: Wait a minute. If we each pick a word, then how do we all play?
4: Then you're out that round.
5: You're out that round? Is that how you're gonna do it?
3: No, I pick the words and I always give clues.
4: Oh, you do. You're right.
2: Yeah. No, you can. No, you're not out.
4: Yeah.
5: Okay.
2: No, it's for the person on the phone.
4: Yeah, because we're not guessing it.
5: Oh, yeah, that's right. Okay, that's right.
2: We got to move because we are in mud and that's not moving. Right. Call me now at 800-242-0100. Again, 800-242-0100. It's time for a la carte password.
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0: It's Gary Jones from Elvis Duran and the Power 94 Morning Show. Thank you for waking up with us today. 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
0: All right. So, as you know, we're getting ready for Password, but we're not ready for Password here. So, Scary, if you could... Scary puts things in the computer and says they disappear. I don't believe that. I think he just...
2: Your computer and my computer don't match, then my computer...
0: Well, let's fix it. My God.
2: I'm sorry, guys.
0: No, this place, the computer's in here. I don't know how Scary and Scotty and everyone here does it. I don't know. This place is, I don't know. It's falling apart. It's falling apart. What?
3: I don't know.
0: What are you laughing at?
3: We're just falling apart.
0: We're just falling apart.
3: This is a mess.
0: But you know what? I can't think of anywhere on earth I would rather be right now or in the galaxy that we're currently residing in.
4: Oh, I'm sure you could.
0: No. I'm being totally serious. I gotta be here. Gotta pay the bills.
3: Wow.
0: So there's that. No, but I don't know. I'm good. Vacation's coming up, soon, I guess. Yeah. We'll be fine until then.
4: Yeah.
0: We're going to hang on. We're going to be live from the Jersey Shore this Friday morning as we kick off Memorial Day weekend.
3: I can't wait. It's going to be a good day.
0: Yeah. Is there going to be a big dinner the night before?
2: Yeah.
3: I hope.
2: I'm going to plan that if you'd like.
0: Okay.
3: So we need to get on that?
2: Yeah.
3: As we're like 2 days
2: away. We got connections over there.
0: Oh, we got connections.
3: As
0: we do every year, we kick off we kick off summer, Memorial Day weekend at Jenks. Do we have connections? Is a question.
3: I don't know about it. Yeah. I had to do the Scamboni one year, so.
2: Oh,
3: yeah. Yeah, but it works.
0: It is time for Password. So this time, Nate has decided to go on strike and not come up with the words for Password.
5: That's right. I've thrown in the towel.
0: Last time we played, it was abysmally just awful. Mm.
5: Well, I tried to do euphemisms for breasts, and apparently didn't go well.
0: Well, you use euphemisms that some of us have never used before. But anyway, we've got to move on. Really, can we move on?
5: Yeah.
0: All right. Does everyone have their word ready?
3: Yes.
2: Yeah.
0: All right.
5: I'm ready. Put them in the thing.
3: This
5: is how it works. Okay. We can't say it, people.
0: Okay. This is. I think better planning could have been nice here.
5: Well, I was trying to. You were busy jibber jabbering.
0: Well, that's what I do for a living. Okay. You're supposed to be the producer. I'm the jibber-jabberer. For some reason, the roles have changed.
5: Okay.
0: So I have to come up with a word. I'll do it during play. Okay. Do you want to host this, though? Can you do that?
5: Well,
0: it's a yes or no.
5: Look. Well, I don't really need to host. Everybody look.
0: Here we go.
5: Froggy's word and come up with a clue for that password.
0: Mm. Okay. Here we go. Let's go talk to our contestant, Monica. Hi, Monica.
6: Hi, Elvis. Hi, everybody. Good morning.
3: Morning.
0: Good morning. And here I go. I'm about to piss off New Yorkers again, even though I'm a New Yorker. Great pizza in New Haven, Connecticut, where Monica's calling from. Absolutely.
6: Absolutely.
0: I'm not saying it's the best, but it's very good.
6: It is very good. I agree.
0: All right. So do you know how Password works when it does work on our show?
6: I do, and falling apart is the story of my life, so I'm fitting right in with you guys.
3: Hey, this is perfect.
0: We are falling apart. All right. So Froggy's word is first. Mm-hmm. All right. And we're going to start with the one word clues, and we'll start with Scary. What's your one word clue? Okay, we'll move on to Gandhi. Gandhi, move on.
3: Yes.
0: What do you got? What'd you say?
2: I was going to say program.
0: Okay, program. Okay. Mm.
3: All right.
6: Program.
0: I hit the buzzer right now. but it'll add up and make sense.
3: Right.
4: Yeah.
0: Now, what's your one word clue?
3: Tube?
0: Yeah. Okay, you have
4: tube.
0: Okay, you have program and tube.
6: Program and cube.
0: Tube
3: program.
0: Okay.
6: Cube program.
0: Tube.
2: Dice?
0: Program.
2: No, not cube. She's heard
0: of tube.
3: No, not cube. Tube.
0: Tube. Like a glass thing that glows.
6: Like a test tube.
3: Yes.
0: Well, tube. Sort of, yeah, a tube. Mm. Tube and program.
6: Program. IVF.
3: Oh,
0: you know what?
3: I can see that.
0: That's not it. But okay, I see how you got that. Hey, Froggy, what's your one word clue?
4: Screen.
0: Mm. You have program, tube, and screen.
6: Mm-hmm. LCD monitor, a computer.
0: Mm. Oh, no. Oh. Yeah, okay. Was that it?
3: No.
0: Okay.
6: Oh. Program tube and screen. Mm. Television.
3: Hey!
4: There we go.
6: I was going to get there.
0: Television.
6: Let me get there sooner or later.
0: You got it. That's good. By the way, if you think about it, the word television is such an old-timey word.
4: Television.
0: All right. That's great. Great word, Froggy. Nate, do you agree, Nate? Good word?
7: I agree. Yes.
0: Okay, here we go.
7: It's pretty good. Pretty
3: she fun. Got it. That's the important part.
0: All right, here we go. Here is word number two. Oh, this is Danielle's word.
3: Okay.
0: All right. Does everyone have a clue ready to go?
7: Yeah.
4: Yep.
0: All right. Froggy, what's your one word? Oh, you gave a clue, didn't you?
4: I gave a clue.
0: Okay, that's Danielle. What's a one word clue for your word?
3: Feety.
0: Feety.
3: Yeah.
0: Okay.
6: Feety.
0: Feety.
6: Cheese.
3: Feed. Oh, I see that. I was
0: all right. Nate, what's your one word clue?
5: Sleep.
0: Sleep. Feety and sleep.
6: Slippers.
5: Mm. Oh, whoa.
3: Okay. Huh?
0: Oh, may I
6: contribute? Yeah. Oh, come on.
0: Ooh, I wonder if mine would be disallowed.
5: Sleep. What are you going
3: to
5: say?
3: What are you trying to say?
0: I'm going to say it.
3: Oh,
0: say
3: God.
0: It. PJs.
3: Oh, God. That's the word. Come on.
7: That's the word.
8: You can't do that.
0: It's not the word.
3: That's the nickname.
4: You can't do that.
0: You just told her.
3: No, that would have been like
4: then
3: a
4: then I could have used TV for television. Yeah.
3: You could have said like onesie or something.
0: She doesn't have it. She hasn't said the word.
7: Did you say pajamas?
8: Oh, God.
6: I said pajamas.
3: Yeah, oh, my God.
0: Congratulations.
4: How did you get that?
3: Wow.
4: Oh,
0: that's awesome. We're having a great game
3: Nailed
0: with Monica.
3: It.
0: Monica.
7: It's better than when I picked the words. Anyway.
3: Oh, my God.
0: No, that was an awful day. Yeah, and we're not going to let you take any roses for that day. All right, here we go. Doing really well. This is Scary's word. And Scary, you get to give the clue. What's your one word clue?
6: Oh, boy.
2: Nickelodeon.
0: Ooh, good. That's a good
7: word. Word.
0: Nickelodeon.
6: Nickelodeon.
0: Okay.
6: Dora.
0: What?
4: Dora.
0: No, that's not it. All right. Okay, move on. What's your one word clue?
3: I'm torn between two. I will go with green.
0: Green's good. Okay. You have Nickelodeon and green.
6: Slime.
3: Yay! Good job!
0: Very nice. Oh, now here comes a challenging word from the mind of Gandhi. Gandhi,
3: hello.
0: What is your one word clue for Monica?
3: Mascot.
0: Mascot. Mm.
6: Sports team.
0: Okay. That's not good. We have a low buzzer, but you're on your way. Froggy, what's your one word clue?
4: Cleveland.
0: Very good. Cleveland
3: that doesn't work, but that's fine.
0: It doesn't? Oh. It does though. It doesn't?
3: Huh? Well, that's fine. Use it.
0: Okay. Use it. Cleveland.
6: Well, that could be anything. Cavaliers.
3: Oh, yeah.
0: It is it.
3: No, you're right. I thought I picked a different word. Oh, my God. You're right.
0: Cavaliers. Absolutely.
3: You're right, Froggy. I'm so sorry.
0: Very nice.
4: That was so awesome. Like, how does that not work?
3: No, it does work. I thought I picked Buckeye, but I picked Cavalier instead.
0: Well, I can see how they do rhyme. Buckeye and Cavalier. Hey, you did really well.
7: I got one.
0: No, we're moving on.
3: No, wait, you're not allowed.
0: You know what? Absolutely. If you want to add one more word, you can.
7: Done.
0: Are you ready? Okay, we have one more word, then we really gotta go.
3: Why?
8: This is fun.
0: Okay, why did you choose that word? I wonder.
7: Oh, because I got a great clue.
0: Okay,
4: Danielle's next.
0: It's Danielle's next. Danielle.
3: Great. Start with me.
0: Yeah.
3: Quiz.
0: Quiz. Go. Very good.
6: Quiz.
0: Mm-hmm. Quiz.
3: Quiz.
6: Quiz. Penguins. Quiz.
3: No, quiz.
4: No, quiz. Q-U-I-Z.
6: Oh, quiz. Q-U-I-Z.
3: Yeah.
6: Pop.
0: Oh, you know what? Okay. That's not bad at all. Yeah, all right, Nate, what's your clue?
5: Ickle.
8: What?
3: That's why you
4: just get rid of him. Get rid of him.
3: Yeah.
8: just they could do that joke.
7: Had you gone with me first, she would have gotten it.
9: Am I the only one that just totally loves this clue? I love your
7: ickle.
9: Clue. Okay, you have quiz, but you have ickle.
7: Ickle.
6: Quizzical.
9: Quizzical. Oh, quizzical.
10: No, that's not it.
9: All right. Okay, here's mine. Tease. Tease.
6: Tickle.
9: You had tickle, now you have tease. Mm.
3: Oh my
6: keys
3: God.
6: like you start your car with the keys?
9: No, tease as in it's like, oh. like I'm teasing you, but it's different a little bit.
4: Tickle, tease.
9: Tickle and tease.
7: Ickle.
3: You guys.
4: Ickle. Ickle, no tease, just ickle.
9: Ickle.
7: Ease.
9: And ease. Ease.
3: Maron.
9: This is really bad. All right, moving on. Here we go. Scary, what's your one-word clue? So far we have... What do we have?
6: I'm sorry.
9: We have
4: quiz, ickle, and tease.
9: Okay, go.
2: Exam.
9: Exam.
3: Oh.
7: There you
2: Come
7: go.
2: Come on.
6: Test.
3: Hey!
4: Yes.
3: I was going
7: to
3: try
7: ickular. There you go.
9: So, see, it can be
3: goodness.
9: Test... Ickle or test ease? Test ease?
6: Oh.
7: Hello?
6: Gotcha. Now I'm thinking in your brain.
9: Okay, there you go. Someone could have said something else.
4: I think Gandhi was going with ickular.
3: Yeah.
9: All right, hey, what do you have for our friend Monica?
7: Oh, you know, she was such a good sport. How about $500?
9: Whoa,
7: thanks to our friends at Top Dog Law.
3: Yay, she deserves it.
9: That's awesome.
6: Yeah,
9: I know.
6: Thank you guys so much. I love you. I
9: well,
6: love you. I'm
9: you
6: trying
9: do.
6: So hard to win this cruise because we have three weddings this year, and
9: oh
6: we
9: got
6: to pay for all of them. We need a vacation.
9: Well,
6: so I love you guys so much. I listen to you every morning on my way to work.
9: Monica, thank you, and I appreciate it. And congratulations on all those weddings. Okay, this is thanks to our friends at Top Dog Law, the official law partner of the Elvis Duran Morning Show. 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So here we go. Monica, congratulations. $500 on the way. Thank you for listening to us, by the way.
6: Thank you so much. I love you guys.
9: Love you more. Hold on one second. 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
3: Good job, everyone.
9: I feel like I'm in a nightmare and I can't wake up.
3: Yeah, I didn't even know my own word.
9: It's okay.
3: Not great.
9: We're going to get up in a minute. Hey, we have a phone tap on the way.
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1: From the KTVZ newsroom, I'm Kelsey Marison. Happening now just one day after the city of Redmond installed speed enforcement cameras, one was already tampered with. Someone allegedly spray-painted over the camera on Southwest Courts, disabling it. We went to the site and found a contract worker attempting to get it back in working order. KTVZ did reach out to the city of Redmond to ask about repair costs. We're waiting to hear back. We also reached out to the Redmond Police Department regarding the incident. They responded, referring to the damage done to the transportable unit on Southwest Courts as graffiti. Police also said they're investigating. The case remains open, and the unit is now operating normally. In other news, a deadly head-on collision on Highway 126 near Redmond killed one person and seriously injured two others. State police say a pickup crossed into oncoming traffic and hit an SUV. The driver of the pickup died at the scene, while the passenger and the other driver were taken to the hospital. This incident happened just after 1 p.m. Sunday, west of Redmond. Plus, Decision 2026 is here. The Oregon primary is underway today. 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
2: From the Localer Weather Center, I'm Jillian Fortner. Temperatures will climb into the upper 60s and low 70s this afternoon, with a few gusty winds possible later today. Highs continue to climb through the week, reaching the mid to upper 70s by Wednesday and Thursday. On Friday, the summer-like warmth arrives with a stretch of 80-degree temperatures just in time for Memorial Day weekend. From the Localer Weather Center, I'm Jillian Fortner.
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6: All right, Danielle, what's the phone tap all about today?
7: All right, well, Ashley says, I'm a senior in high school, and I'm absent a lot from school. And my mom always tells me I'm not going to graduate. So I think you should call her as an administrator from my school. Call my mom, Ann, and tell her that I'm not graduating. So that's what we did.
6: My God, this is going to be awful.
8: Hello?
7: Yes, hi, I'm looking for Ann Florelima, please.
8: This is Ann.
7: Hi, Ann, this is Barbara calling you from Snail.
8: Oh, yes.
7: How are you?
8: I was just calling on my other line.
7: Oh, okay. I've been trying to get in touch with you because we were having some difficulties with Ashley.
8: Oh, what's the matter?
7: Well, she's missed more than 15 days of school.
8: Oh, you're kidding me.
7: She has been cutting school. They did see her hanging out on the corner with some friends.
8: Oh, you're kidding me.
7: No, and I mean, she can get expelled from school for this.
8: Oh, my. No, I didn't know this.
7: You know, she's supposed to graduate.
8: Yes.
7: I mean, even at this point, we have to discuss whether or not she can even walk with the class, because I'm thinking she's going to have to go to summer school.
8: Oh, my goodness. I'm about to kill her.
7: You know, I wanted to give you the heads up. If you could talk to her, that would be great.
8: Yeah. No, I'll take care of this right away.
7: Okay. Thank you very much.
8: Right, and oh, my God.
7: Well, once you talk to her, we can sit down and discuss the options, okay?
8: Oh, my God.
7: I'm very sorry to have to call you.
8: So she's not graduating with her class?
7: As of right now, she's not.
8: Oh, my God.
7: Okay?
8: All right,
7: thank you.
8: Bye-bye.
7: Oh, my gosh, Ashley! She's crying!
8: Housing.
9: Mom?
8: Ashley, you're not graduating with your class, you.
9: Why?
8: Because you got 15 days out of school. You've been cutting classes. Ashley, they said you've been cutting classes and everything. They saw you on the corners and stuff.
9: No, I'm not.
8: Ashley, what are you lying for?
9: Whatever, Mom. They're lying to you.
8: You're not graduating.
9: Yes, I am.
8: I want the car off the road.
9: Why?
8: You're not riding the car at night no more. That's it. You're grounded. The car is off the road. What the hell's wrong with you? Yeah. You have to go to summer school too, jackass.
9: So I don't walk. Who cares? I'm going to want to go to college anyway.
8: Get the hell out of here. You're going to go. You're going to a meeting. You're going to a meeting with me.
9: I'm not going.
8: You're
9: going to
8: get your ass
9: and
8: Corey, you're going to go right to that meeting with me.
9: I'm not going to.
8: What the hell's wrong with you?
9: So I'll get my diploma late. Who cares?
8: No. You, you're a loser.
9: Whatever.
8: You're hanging out with all these weirdos.
9: I don't care.
8: Then don't graduate either. I don't care any. Goodbye.
7: Yes, hi, Hi, this is Mrs. Masoon again.
10: Hello.
7: I actually have your daughter, Ashley, on conference call. Do you mind if I transfer her in?
10: Sure.
7: Okay. Ashley is there?
10: Yeah.
7: I just wanted to call because I want to set up this meeting with you guys.
10: Yes, it's okay.
9: No, I have to go out. I'm sorry.
10: What?
9: I'm not going.
10: Yes, you are. Don't tell me no. You're going.
7: I have a little bit of paperwork here that says something about you drinking an alcoholic beverage on school property.
9: Well, we were just trying to have a good time. It was like...
10: Oh, my God.
9: It was nothing. We were in my car, and
10: you're kidding
9: we were just
10: me.
9: Having fun.
7: Okay, hold on 1 second, because this changes some things. Hold on.
10: Oh, my God. Issy, what's wrong with you?
9: What?
10: What the hell are you doing? Do you have to say you're having a good time? You made a mistake, you say.
9: I don't even know how they call
10: Actually,
9: it. Orange juice.
10: You tell her you made a mistake. What's wrong
9: no,
10: with you?
9: I'm not telling her I made a mistake, but I didn't.
10: Ishmael, when I get home, I'm going to kill you.
7: Hello?
10: Hello.
7: Okay, I got one other thing here. Something about illegal substance in your car.
10: No way.
9: That wasn't mine, I don't think.
7: You don't think?
10: Oh, my God. Oh, my God. Are you stupid? You know, listen, I want to punch this kid right in the face. What the reason you to do this stuff? Are you stupid?
7: Mom, it's Danielle Monaro from Elvis Duran in the Morning Show, and you got phone tapped.
10: Are you kidding me? Are you kidding me?
7: No. Hi, Mom.
10: Oh, jeez.
7: Now that you know it's a joke, what would you like to say to Ashley?
10: Huh? I'm going to kill her. I really am.
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9: My husband thinks I'm a little obsessed. Every time we talk, he's like, what did Elvis Duran say that?
10: I love that.
11: Whoa!
12: Can you put Tito's in there?
13: If I was their boss, I'd fire you if you're listening to this mess.
14: Who on you?
13: A million farts upon you.
14: Poke me. Daddy needs to be poked.
13: Son, are you on crack?
14: Boner.
13: Oh, God.
14: Who?
13: Pardon me.
14: What the hell?
13: Oh, my God. What happened at the end of the call about your coochie?
14: Oh, my God, Almond.
13: Thank you. You're a dirtbag. Are you constipated? Should we hire a tow truck to pull that thing out of there?
14: I love all sorts of cheese.
13: May we move on?
15: Mm-hmm. Elvis Duran and the Morning Show.
13: Hey, kind of excited. Let me back that out. I'm very excited to meet Nigel Barker. Nigel Barker, of course, you loved him on America's Next Top Model. Mm-hmm. And even more in Reality Check, Inside America's Next Top Model.
16: Oh, yeah.
13: Streaming on Netflix. But also, he has these incredible espresso martinis that are out and about. I'm hoping we have a sip of one today.
16: I heard he may be bringing some along with him.
13: Well, good. We deserve them. It's the least he could do for us.
16: Yeah.
13: I'm kidding. I'm very excited to meet Nigel. I know you met him the other night at a party.
16: Yeah.
13: To launch the espresso martinis, and a nice guy, great guy.
16: He is a really, really nice guy. I think you guys are really going to like him because he's very talkative and he has really cool stories. I mean, he's been in the modeling industry for 30 years.
13: Mm-hmm.
16: Lots of good stories.
13: Wow.
16: Yeah.
13: Also, you know, if you're in New York City, if you live in New York City, you'll be walking the streets as we do, and you'll see a long line forming at a store, and you don't know why. And you get up to the window, like you look in, like there's security guards, there's a long line on the sidewalk, and you realize it's a sneaker that's dropping, or it's a sale that's going on with some hot, you know, whatever. But lately, that AP watch drop.
16: Oh my God.
13: Where people were tear gassed because they all showed up to get a.
16: Yeah.
13: Whatever. And even those dumplings.
16: Those Neato dumplings or whatever the hell they're called. There's Neatos and then there's dumplings. And Garrett was in the line the other day for the damn dumplings.
13: Right.
16: At Five Below.
13: People go nuts.
16: Yeah.
17: Brandon waited overnight for that AP watch drop and it turned into chaos.
13: He went?
17: He went. Yes. He sent me video of him there. So he went. He got there at midnight. The mall didn't open until 10 a.m. When he got there, there were like 30 or 40 people in front of him. And he said it was cool. They were all a little community having a good time. And then around 7 in the morning, maybe 6 or 7 in the morning, a bunch of other people just showed up. And then everybody sprinted to the doors. And it turned into pandemonium.
16: See, that's not fair.
17: No, it's not at all.
13: Well, you know, it's someone along the line at AP or Swatch, whatever, they're like, well, this is great.
17: Oh, for sure. Well,
13: it's sad they had to close down some Swatch stores across the country because of whatever.
17: That mall owner actually said, because he went back on Monday morning, and the mall owner said, I will never sell these in this mall ever again. If that's the way people are going to act about it, we're never selling them. So they're not even going to be available there anymore.
13: You know what? It goes to any and every piece of merchandise. I mean, Danielle, you're excited about those popcorn boxes.
16: Oh yeah.
13: Like the popcorn box that came out with the Devil Wears Prada.
16: Yeah, the purse. They're collectibles. And,
13: exactly.
16: And each movie has a special one. So they're pretty cool.
13: I didn't see any runs on the theater, but I know that people were clamoring to get them.
16: Oh yeah. They were sold out a lot of places. A lot of people were selling them like secondhand.
13: And every once in a while, a big, big designer will roll into Target.
16: Yes.
13: And then poof, it's all gone.
16: Yeah.
13: Whatever they, and I like those. Those are good. I don't hear of any fights and tear gassing going on at Target. But anyway, the AP watch drop thing was huge.
17: Well, a lot of people were trying to get them because they thought the resale value would be insane. So they were $400, and as soon as they dropped, the resale was around $3,400. Mm-hmm. But then that even dropped really quickly overnight. It's not a limited edition thing. So it kind of, all the hype came and went really quickly.
13: What's your theory, Scary?
5: I think with the AP Swatch thing, this was planned chaos. They knew it was going to turn out like this. And furthermore, now Swatch is relevant again.
13: You never know. It could be the thought. I don't think they knew it would be this bad.
17: I think there are ways they could have rolled it out in a more orderly manner. They could have had people register online, given them lottery numbers. They could have done all kinds of stuff, but they did definitely act like idiots about this. I don't know that Swatch is relevant, though. I think it's AP, isn't it?
5: All of a sudden is in everybody's mouth.
17: But no one's going to buy a Swatch.
13: Who's putting a Swatch in their mouth? Off you go. Anyway, yeah. So I read there was another one the other day. These drops are like, they're big. This is nothing new. These have been going on for a long time. Yeah, Nate.
6: I agree with Scary though. I mean, sometimes you need a furor about your product. Like, you need to make a noise. Remember the people protesting you outside that one day?
13: Yeah. Yes. No, I understand that, but to the degree these mobs were acting, that's
6: a little. Yeah, we wouldn't be talking about it otherwise. If it was a very cordial lineup,
13: were talking about it before it happened.
17: Yeah.
6: Yeah, but we knew this was going to happen.
13: No, we didn't.
6: Oh, I knew. I knew.
13: No, you did not.
6: An AP? You know how much that watch goes for?
13: No, you knew that people would come out in such force. People would come out in such force, they had tear gas?
6: Yes. Oh, this watch brand? This is like top-tier watch
10: this
6: brand.
10: This is like Cabbage Patch back in the day when moms were like beating on each other in the store.
13: Well, that was a different kind of weird thing. People were showing up in parking lots buying them out of people's trunks.
10: Yeah, that was crazy.
17: Is there anything you would wait in line overnight for?
13: No.
17: Nothing?
13: Nothing.
11: Yeah.
13: What?
11: I did it. I slept in line one time to buy playoff tickets to a sporting event.
17: Oh, okay.
13: Okay.
11: And I got them, but it was not the best decision I've ever made in my life. However, I did it, and I would do it again if I had to.
17: Yeah.
13: Wow, I can't think of one thing I would wait in line for overnight. Okay, wait, hold on.
17: Maybe like a cool little animal or something.
13: I would wait in line overnight to see Jacob Elordi nude. You could have to tear gas me to get me away.
17: Soon you may be able to just get that online for free.
10: Right, exactly.
13: Hey, speaking of Jacob Elordi, we were having this weird, stupid conversation during the song. Another like moment that should have been on the air, where you guys were talking about.
17: Oh God. Yeah.
13: Oh, yeah.
17: We were talking about, Nate asked me who I thought the hottest man alive was. Then he asked you who you thought the hottest woman alive was.
13: Right.
17: And then you asked him who he thought the hottest man alive was. And he said, well, if I had to.
13: Yeah.
17: And there we go.
13: It turned, it went from who was the hottest to who you would do.
17: Yeah.
13: So several names came up about, start with the women. Nate says Dua Lipa without a doubt.
17: Yeah.
13: Fabulous. Mm-hmm. Beautiful. And I agree. She is beautiful.
6: Yeah.
17: In person, oh my God.
13: In person. Yeah. But then Nate says, would you? I said, would I what? Would you like go there? I mean, no. I mean, no. But I mean, if given the opportunity, the answer is no. Because I'm gay.
10: Dua.
6: As we've discussed on this show, sexuality is a scale, right? You have totally gay and totally straight.
13: Okay. Well, I'm totally gay.
6: You are 100%, you are not 1% straight?
13: No.
6: Not a half percent.
10: So you don't think Dua Lipa would do it for you at all?
13: No.
10: Nothing.
17: Wow. Have you ever heard him mention his feelings about a naked woman? He's like, No.
10: Nothing would stir up.
6: Like, I'm looking in this room, I know Gandhi's not 100% straight.
17: No.
13: Do you really know
6: that? You're like 99? Danielle.
10: I mean, I consider myself 100% straight, but do I think women are very attractive? Yeah.
17: Yeah, like I can appreciate a beautiful woman, but I don't do it.
10: I'm not getting down
11: with it. Well, Nate, what are you?
6: I'm probably right around the high 80s.
10: Ah!
6: 80 to 80.
13: Okay. So if
6: 80 to 90?
13: Okay, so if given the opportunity, you would like, you would be intimate with a guy? Like,
6: it depends on the guy.
13: Okay, well, I said the thing was right. It's exactly what I just said.
6: Exactly right. Yeah.
13: Okay, so, Chris Pratt.
6: Yeah.
13: You can see yourself giving him pleasure.
6: I think it'd be the other way around, but I'd be okay with it.
10: Oh my God.
6: Yeah. He could have.
13: Wait, hold on a second. He has thought this through.
10: Yeah
6: seriously. Chris Pratt?
13: Yeah.
6: He could have what he wanted.
13: You would, Have you thought about this before, Chris Pratt?
6: I haven't planned
13: it. Before today, did you ever visualize him giving you some sort of pleasure? It's a yes or no.
6: Yeah.
17: Okay.
6: Really?
13: Yeah. Okay. All right.
17: Good for you.
13: Yeah. Good for Chris. Because you're a very attractive guy. Yeah, absolutely.
6: I mean, I don't think he'd be into it.
13: You don't know that. What's scary?
12: You know what I learned today?
13: Here we go.
12: Nate is bi.
6: I'm not bi.
12: Yeah, you opened the door. You opened that door.
13: Look, I mean, if you give someone...
6: Back door.
13: Froggy. If you give someone that definite title, it doesn't always work. Mm. Like, calling him bi to me does not work.
6: Yeah, I haven't been
13: You're just
6: bi.
13: Saying that you would let Chris Pratt give you pleasure.
12: Well, yeah.
13: Okay, Daniel, you for years, even before...
17: Yeah.
13: Nate and Gandhi even worked here. You used to talk about
10: Lucy Liu.
13: Lucy Liu.
10: She was my girl.
17: Oh, okay.
11: And Christina Aguilera.
10: But Christina Aguilera, if she showed up, I'd have to call Sheldon because he'd have to get in on
13: you know,
10: it.
13: It has
10: to be both of us.
13: She wrote that song, Come On Over, for Danielle.
10: She Hello.
12: Did.
10: She did. Gwen Stefani. I love Gwen Stefani, but No.
13: So have you ever thought about or visualized in your mind what that would be like.
10: I've just said, oh my gosh, Lucy Liu is so
6: freaking
10: hot. But
6: that indicates you have thought about
10: it. But I never thought about what me and her doing anything.
13: Okay, exactly.
10: That's never
13: okay.
10: come into my mind.
13: Look, I think Dua Lipa is beautiful,
10: yeah,
13: but
10: gorgeous.
13: I don't think of her in that way. I think she's beautiful in God's way. So Gandhi,
17: yes.
13: Any thoughts?
17: I mean, if we're picking the person of the same sex, I think I would go with Rihanna, but I think the farthest I could go is like, maybe I'd let her touch my boobs. I don't know. I could go any farther
6: than
17: that.
6: Making out? You
17: yeah, we could make out.
6: Yeah.
17: I think boobs are farther than making out.
6: So boobs are what, second base?
10: Not to Nate.
13: Right.
10: Yeah.
13: Hey, Froggy, I'm so glad you're here today.
17: Oh, boy.
11: Oh, me too.
10: We know this ain't happening.
13: Froggy used to get mad at me. I mean, not even in a playful way. Mad at me. When he asked me if I would, and I told him I would not.
11: Yes.
13: Look at him in a way that's carnal.
11: Yeah. I don't want to do it. I just want to know that the option was there if I wanted it. That was what bothered me. But I've gotten past that. I've accepted that I'm not your type and that's just
13: No. Hold on. You're my brother and I'm not really, you know, incest is best.
11: Hey, where I come
13: incest
11: from.
13: Incest is best is not in my logo.
10: Yeah.
13: My slogan.
10: Yeah.
13: My jargon.
10: Right.
11: No, I mean, if I had to guess, I'm 100% straight.
6: I'll get out of here. Tom Brady shows up
11: no.
6: in a tank top.
11: You know, no.
10: In a tank top.
13: Does he have those striped tube knee socks?
6: Yes. Okay. And a really tight 70s shorts.
11: Is it a Tampa Bay Buccaneers tank
6: yes.
11: top or
6: is
11: no?
6: He wearing, you can rip off of him.
13: Is he wearing roller skates? So back to Frog.
10: Oh my gosh.
13: So Frog.
11: Yeah.
13: Thank you for speaking from the heart and from the mind. Yeah, I totally believe in everything you're saying.
17: Yeah.
11: Yeah.
17: I believe everybody. I think everyone in here is pretty honest.
10: Yeah.
11: Yeah.
10: I think Scotty would maybe go somewhere.
17: Yeah, we already
11: I don't think Scotty's 100%. I think he would say he's probably 90%.
17: Oh, well, I was going to say.
13: Believe me. Scotty's not 100% anything.
18: I'm not really interested, but I'd be pretty good at it, I think. That's all. Yeah, I thought about it.
13: Okay, all right. Yeah. That's good. All right.
11: Which, that's at least worth 5%.
6: Okay.
11: The fact
6: yeah,
11: you thought about
6: you.
11: It.
6: Amen. That's like
13: know,
6: nobody's 100.
13: This assumption that everyone is not at the total left or total right on the spectrum of gay to straight. Mm. But that's not true. I am without a doubt never, ever, ever going to stray away from my little corner of the sky over here. Okay. I'm fine.
11: We didn't get a percentage from Scary.
12: I think I'm 100%.
13: Absolutely. And on behalf of the gays, we appreciate that.
10: Okay, thank you.
12: I'm trying to picture myself in the throes of passion with another man,
17: oh.
12: and I can't do it.
13: Oh, God.
12: I can't.
13: Who's the man?
12: Any guy.
13: Okay. And I believe you. I'm not doubting you. That's why if like I have a couple of gay friends like, no, honey, I could get him in bed in a minute. I said, I would look at them and go, no, you can't. That person is 100% straight. Leave them alone. Leave them alone.
17: I mean, if sexuality was a choice, I would have been a lesbian years ago. Mm. Decades.
13: If sexuality was a choice, I would be gay as well.
17: Okay.
13: hello, Tim. Tim is calling from Q102 land, the city of brotherly love, Philadelphia. Yes. How you doing, Tim?
19: I'm good, and how are you?
13: I'm well. And so you're a gay man, but you do have a woman that you would cross the line for?
19: Angelina Jolie has always done it for me.
13: See?
19: My fiance,
13: yeah.
19: he always...
13: Okay.
19: He always says, I forget her name, but Nick Jonas's wife.
17: Priyanka.
19: Every time she's on a screen, I think he's going to leave me. It's a little wild.
13: Oh, would you have a three-way with Nick Jonas and Priyanka?
19: Yeah, sure, why not?
13: Okay. why not? Well, whatever, sure. Tim, so you said you would cross the line, but are you saying in a sexual way, or you just find them very, very hot and attractive?
19: I think for me it's more the latter, more attractive.
13: That's what I'm saying.
19: I've never been in the situation to test the theory, though.
6: But that's my point, is if you're in that situation, you're probably going to dabble.
13: No, I'm not.
17: No, I'm not.
13: You're most likely, you're absolutely wrong.
6: Tim, I believe, would dabble.
13: I'm not talking about Tim.
19: I have to assume I would not dabble.
13: I would not dabble.
6: I think you're wrong.
13: Well, you're stupid. You stop telling us we're wrong if we know we're right.
6: I'm not trying to be angry about it. I'm just saying, Tim, I think, you know what? You made that admission.
13: You don't even know him. How do you say things like this?
6: Because Tim opened the door. You know, sometimes you just gotta walk.
13: He did not. He just said he finds them attractive. I'm not gonna let you, I'm gonna die on this hill with you. Stop telling people what you think they are. You're like a big projector.
17: He just wants company
13: over
17: there.
13: You're a Bell and Howell projector. No one knows what that means. You're not stupid. This is why. You're not stupid. So when you say things like this, it doesn't make sense. This doesn't seem like something you would say, other than you're just trying to get a rise out of people.
6: No, I'm not. I'm obviously getting a rise out of you. I'm just saying that I don't think everybody is 100%.
13: But I think you're wrong.
17: I think you're wrong. Yeah, I think you're wrong.
10: I think Froggy would not go there if you paid him. I don't think so.
17: I think there are definitely some guys I know who would never.
13: Yeah. So, Tim, would you? Tim could be persuaded. Right. I don't know. I can't speak for him. I don't know him.
6: Second base.
19: I don't know either.
13: All right, Tim. I'm sorry. I can't hear you. What's that?
19: I'm sorry. Let's see here.
13: No, say it again. Danielle was laughing.
17: I'm sorry.
13: Go ahead.
19: I've been with women before. I don't know if I would go back, knowing that I exploring that land before. Not sure that I would.
13: Yeah, I was with one once.
19: Yeah. Same once.
6: Was it that bad?
13: It just. It wasn't what I wanted.
17: Not for him.
13: Not for me.
6: Okay.
17: Yeah, so we call him not quite straight, Nate?
19: I had it once. I don't like salmon either, you know?
17: Oh, jeez.
13: Salmon.
6: Where did that come from?
19: Well, yeah. Bad.
13: So you're saying you've had salmon.
19: Well, but anyhow.
13: But you don't want another salmon. You've been salmon. All right. Listen, Tim, thank you so much for being a part of this crazy, kooky conversation.
19: Thanks for making me laugh on my way to work every morning. Have a good day, everyone.
13: Thank you. This is nervous laughter is what this is.
12: By Nate's logic, we're lying to ourselves. Is that right? We're lying to ourselves?
17: All of us?
12: We don't know?
13: Yeah, that's Nate's logic.
6: Yeah.
13: Okay. All right, okay, stick to your guns.
6: Yeah, I'm sticking to
13: dial,
6: it.
13: You dial on that now. So, yeah, not so straight, Nate.
6: Well, I just think about people put into situations where they don't have the option. Prison, for instance, or a deserted island.
13: You have an option in prison. You'll die if you say no.
6: Yeah. Well, what I'm saying is like, you know, gotta do what you gotta do.
13: Wait, hold on. Go back to the island thing. What?
6: Let's say you were on an island with Skiri.
13: No, hold on. This is you and me on an island.
6: Okay.
13: I'm gay and I would not have sex with you.
6: Really?
13: Really?
11: What if he was the only, let's say you were stuck on the island for 20 years. He was the only option. You wouldn't eventually just cave in?
13: No, because I love you as my brother. I love you so much as a brother. If I didn't love you as a brother, I would, I don't know. Okay. I can't even answer that, but no.
11: You wouldn't look the other way and just let him touch it?
6: Put your head in the sand for 5 minutes.
13: Okay, so we're the only two people on the island, but if I look away, I can maybe assume maybe it's someone else.
6: Yeah, somebody else.
11: Yeah.
13: No!
6: Get out of here.
10: And at that point, maybe you've been there so long you're hallucinating and it could be someone else.
13: Look how far you've had to take me. Right. And I'm still saying no.
17: The next one is going to be gun to your head. You, see, I told you.
13: Yeah. Well, that's not thinking real.
10: I think you'd kill him and eat him for dinner first.
12: The door just opened for me because if you said it's permanent, I'm on an island, I'm never getting off. Well, okay. Well, now you just
13: getting off.
12: I told you.
13: Oh, getting off. Skiri, gotta be honest with you. If it's you and me on that island, I'm not gonna give that to you. You better go find a pineapple or something and poke a hole in it. It ain't happening.
17: Elvis would immediately murder Scary just to avoid this.
13: I love how everyone's like, oh, quick to assume, oh, the gay guy, he'll do anyone. Right. Yep. No, yep. I am not the town. I am not the town pump.
11: I got another question.
17: He has standards.
11: If it was,
13: what?
11: If it was me, you, and Scary.
13: No, we're not going to
11: play. Desert Island.
13: I'm not going to play this game.
11: For 50 years. For 50 years, you wouldn't do one of us?
13: Who wants to do an old man?
17: If you had to pick
6: you'd
17: one.
6: Get bored after
17: if you
6: a
17: had
6: while.
17: To pick one of them, which would you pick?
13: I'm not going to pick because it is not going to happen.
17: Okay, gun to your head.
13: Right, I'm done with this. I'm done with all of you.
11: He'd rather be straight than do Scary and I. Or celibate.
13: All right.
17: For 50 years on a desert island, there's no one else around.
13: Okay, which would put, okay, hold on. Which would put me at the age of 110. And by the way, you would be, Froggy, how old would you be in 50 years?
11: 100.
13: I'm not going to touch an old man like that.
11: You're 110. I'll be young compared to that.
17: Right. He'll be young for you.
13: I'd be like...
17: rocking the cradle over
13: like,
17: there.
13: Yeah, it's like, look at you. I'm a chicken hawk all of a sudden.
11: Yeah, I'll be your youngest option because Scary's older than I am. So at least I'll be the young one.
13: You're 100 years old and I'm a cradle robber.
17: Oh, my God.
13: All right. No, okay, this is... I don't even know where this is going. It's going absolutely nowhere.
17: This has been so fun.
6: Just a thought.
17: I'd like
6: just
17: to know. You thought about who on this show, like guy-wise, you'd do if you had to?
6: Nobody on his show.
17: Oh.
6: Get out.
11: That's not
17: how
11: true.
17: How about you, Scary?
6: Nobody on his show.
17: Frog?
6: It's a hard no.
11: No, I think Nate would do Scotty if he had if
17: I
11: he
17: know
11: had
17: Scotty's
11: to.
17: Not yeah. about it, for sure. Scotty, who would you be, do?
18: Who would you I'd do? Hang out with Nate.
17: I knew you'd hang out.
18: We'd have a good weekend.
13: Would you Netflix and chill?
18: Oh, everything.
17: Damn, Nate.
6: You'd be Netflix.
13: We got to move on.
12: I'm learning a lot today.
13: Hey, don't we have a guest coming in? Don't we do
6: I don't know.
17: Yes.
13: Well, now that it's all about you and you having sex with men, you really messed up our timing.
6: Nigel Parker's guest. Let's ask him this.
17: Our guest just arrived, so he maybe didn't hear all of this.
13: Okay, Obama. Let's just move on. I choose to move on.
6: Okay.
13: So we're moving on.
12: Very responsible of you.
13: I'm the only responsible one. I don't even want to hear three things we need to know. You just got like 15 things you need to know. Is Nigel coming
17: up next? I
13: don't
17: need to know any of those things.
13: Okay, so can we just get back to the show? We have just...
12: This is the show!
6: That was the show.
13: You are the show. Nigel Barker is here. Did he bring espresso martinis? I need one. Can you take the espresso out? Just give me a martini. All right.
6: A pineapple.
13: I gotta go.
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1: Of course you've watched America's Next Top Model. Of course, maybe you even went further to watch Reality Check inside America's Next Top Model, which I loved. It's now streaming on Netflix. Yep. So Nigel Barker is with us. How long were you on Next Top Model?
2: Pretty much forever.
1: Here,
2: a complete generation. I think I was on from 2003 to 2012.
1: That is forever.
2: Yeah pretty much.
1: I mean, TV Land, that's forever.
2: Yeah, 18 seasons.
3: Wow. So you were there from the second cycle?
2: Second cycle, yeah. Exactly. Wow. Look at you, giving the vernacular.
3: The vernacular.
1: So, Nigel, of course, does many other things. He used contacts in his mind and his heart and his passions to do other things, other projects like furniture design and,
2: I've done all kinds of things. I mean, I think at the end of the day, guys, do you want to pigeonhole yourself?
1: Oh God!
2: Or do you want to give yourself an opportunity to do
1: this? If no one's watching, I'll be at home pigeonholing myself.
2: No, I'm sure you will, Elvis. Elvis is still in the house.
1: I know. Part of me never came to work. Hey, but Nigel also has this new venture from the Barker Company, his espresso martinis. It's America's next best espresso martini. What's the official name?
2: We joke with it and call it America's top martini, but it happens to be America's top martini, joking aside. So I literally, you know, obviously it's a playoff to some extent, but it has become now the number two most poured cocktail in America.
1: Number one being?
2: The margarita.
1: There you go.
2: But don't worry, folks. With Trump's tariffs, that'll soon be over. Oh.
1: So, Nigel, thanks for being here. Okay, we just lost half of our audience. No, they've got to
2: I think that happened after your last conversation.
1: We're going to get into, gay models in a moment, Nigel.
3: Oh, geez.
1: But Nigel, by the way, is 100% straight. Let me just say for the record. Even though you are eyeing me.
2: 100%.
1: What a large number. Okay, let's talk about espresso martini.
2: I just lost half of my fan base.
1: This is the worst. This is the worst interview ever in the history of interviews. So wait, okay, Nigel, if everyone listening isn't in love with espresso martinis, they have someone in their life who is in love with espresso martinis. I've been drinking them since before most bartenders ever knew how to make them.
2: Which is still the case.
1: But some of them are great. But you know, there are different degrees of tastes and sweetness and this and that in espresso martinis. When I order an espresso martini, I always use the word bitter. I don't like it sweet at all.
2: Bitter, I think, is an unusual term. I understand what you're talking about. You don't like a sweet espresso martini. A lot of people put too much simple syrup in, things like that. And those are all sort of tricks to make people like things, right? The average person, if you give something sweet, it's like a dessert, sort of most people will favor that over something that's perhaps burnt or bitter. But I think if it's perfectly balanced, then the sort of smoothness, like the coffee flavor, like I would say this, do you like, say Starbucks coffee, Dunkin' Donuts coffee?
1: No.
2: Or do you like Italian coffee?
1: Yes.
2: Right. Well, Italian coffee by sort of definition is generally speaking not burnt at all. It's very smooth and balanced. And yeah, I lived in Italy for years. I based the whole coffee flavor that we use, and we use 100% Colombian espresso coffee in our coffee, but it tasted to me just like I remember when I lived in Milan and I was an up and coming photographer and I would go into these little bars and have a little espresso and taste like mocha, almost like a chocolate, but you know, but it's coffee.
1: Okay. So Nigel Barker just kind of took my mind on a vacation. Mm-hmm. He used the descriptives, Milan, little bars, photography, balanced. So everything so far making up a great martini or espresso martini. I want to taste these though.
2: Well, of course.
1: So when I say bitter, I have to say that to some bartenders so they will try to take some of the sweet out because they
2: you can also say a bit like a sort of a skinny margarita. You know, there's a such a thing as I sort of think is a skinny espresso martini.
1: We'll see.
2: So ours is made with 100% Colombian espresso, as I mentioned. 6-time distilled vodka. And if you can believe this, we actually distill our own vodka in Lansdale, Pennsylvania. It's corn-based. So, hey, you gluten-free people, this is for you. And caramelized brown sugar. So, you know, and all you have to do is simply put it in a shaker. I've got it in one here. Oh. And give it a hard shake. I'm doing it off mic, so to deafen you all.
1: Do it on mic.
2: On mic. Here he goes. Back
1: yeah,
2: and
1: boy.
2: So you can imagine I'm actually shaking and moving and turning and jumping.
1: You are.
2: It's very festive.
1: He's a madman.
3: Sounds like a martini is running away.
2: And then it'll come out looking like a Guinness.
1: Let me see. Let me see. Oh, that's beautiful.
3: Whoa.
1: It has that beautiful caramel color.
2: But wait for it, because it takes about 10 seconds for it to sort of settle.
1: Right.
2: And we go to a jet black, ebony bottom.
1: Jet black to the bottom.
2: With a white, crispy, beautiful crema head on top.
1: Oh, my God. You just described my date last night.
2: Well, yeah. I would hope so.
1: That's a good name for a drag queen, crema head.
2: I met her last year, actually. It was...
1: Oh, see how this one's coming together? Look at that.
3: Oh, yeah.
1: And you got to put the three beans. You bring your beans.
2: So I did actually bring my beans. I brought it all, but wait, give me a second here.
1: This is a BYOB show. Bring your own beans.
2: Oops, but, I'm falling off my chair. It's all happening.
1: Well, after several of these, you will.
2: I always recommend people don't actually make their espresso martinis while sitting down. Much easier to do while standing. I also have, by the way, a cappuccino martini.
1: Oh,
2: so,
1: nice.
2: Which is made with a Wisconsin cream liqueur. A funny story about this. I made it because a lot of people like to add a shot of Bailey's to their espresso martini. And I'm like, well, if you do that, you know, it's no longer an espresso, surely, right? It's got to be a latte or a cappuccino. When I actually went to register the name, turns out we were the only ones, not just in America, but in the world, to have ever put cappuccino in front of martini and registered it.
1: Why not?
3: Nice.
2: So it was who knew there and would be a first of
1: there's someone out there that's going to love that. Absolutely.
2: So I'll make some. Who wants a cappuccino martini?
1: I'm just ready to drink this one.
2: Cheers.
1: But where's yours?
2: I'm going to make mine.
1: All right.
2: I can't make sort of 10 at a time.
1: Turning us on now.
2: I'm very special, but not that special.
1: You're extremely special. If you're turning us on now, Nigel Barker is here, of course, with his espresso martinis. We're going to tell you. Oh, my God.
3: Yeah.
1: Oh, someone ate the shrimp salad. What was that?
2: who's turning who on now?
1: Anyway, do you miss doing America's Next Top Model at all?
2: I mean, for me, I loved America's Next Top Model. I had a great time on the show.
1: Oh, not everyone had that great experience.
2: Well, I mean, I think, you know, clearly if you watch the documentary that you said you liked so much, then you would know that a lot of people didn't. I mean, yeah. I think it didn't age well, yeah. Right? There were a lot of things that happened in it for the contestants that, you know, we simply wouldn't do today.
1: Right.
2: And on top of that, I mean, I think, you know, there were plenty of people who did have a good time, and I know that because I'm friends with many of the contestants who have nothing bad to say about it at all. But that doesn't mean that a lot of things were happened and, you know, were done that shouldn't have happened or could have been done much better.
3: Would you do a revamp if they came to you and said, all right, we want to do it over. We're going to do it differently. We want you to be part of it.
2: Show me the money.
1: Okay. Amen.
3: He's honest.
1: I'm in. But I will tell you this.
2: Sorry. Here we go. I'm making myself one right now.
1: Please do. It was such a massive, massive hit, and all my friends love watching it. So,
3: yeah,
1: it was. Oh my God, you're a little lopsided.
3: Yeah.
1: No offense. I like it when you're lopsided, Nigel. All right,
2: don't listen to people.
1: Did you want one? All right, to the espresso martini. Thank you so much.
3: Cheers.
1: And we
3: cheers.
1: Have to tell you about where it came from.
2: Cheers.
1: It was like,
2: cheers.
4: Oh, this is elite.
3: I feel like the name, the Barker, you need a hotel that goes with this. The Barker would be such a cool name for a hotel.
2: I like her. She can come and work for me.
1: He also wants you to supply the cash for the hotel.
3: Right.
1: What's that, Nate?
4: Well, since we have a...
1: This is beautiful, by the way.
2: Thank you.
5: Professional model here. Can we do Ask a Model Anything? I would love to ask some questions.
2: So, by the way, I was a model in 1989.
5: Yeah.
2: Back when hair was in fashion.
1: Wait, I haven't seen Nigel. I gotta look you up.
6: Can I tell you one of my favorite things about him being here?
1: What?
6: He's making Nate feel short, and I can see it in Nate's face when he walks past him. He tries to keep a safe distance.
2: Right. Nate, how tall are you?
5: How tall am I, or how tall do I say I am?
2: Well, either one.
5: 6 foot.
2: So there you go. So guys out there, that isn't actually tall.
3: No.
6: Oh!
2: That's tall for a female model.
3: Yeah, how tall?
1: Oh my God, is that you?
2: That is, back in the
1: day.
2: Oh
1: my God!
2: Elvis, come on.
1: Can I hop in the time machine and play with your
2: excuse me?
3: How tall are you?
2: What are we shaking up now?
3: Yeah. Oh my gosh. How tall are you?
2: No, I'm 6'3".
3: Yeah,
2: this is what 6'3" actually looks like.
6: So what is Nate, like 5'8"?
5: 5'11".
1: But wait, but look, here's Nigel Barker holding onto his wood.
3: Damn.
2: That actually wasn't mine.
5: How do you do that face? Because I've seen those Instagrams where you do the model face.
1: Are we on the Ask a Model segment?
5: Yeah, they say like raise your eyebrows, smile without smiling, and then
3: Nate,
5: like,
3: you look insane.
1: No, you look like you need to be put away.
2: Yeah, no, that's exactly face? Not it.
1: Yeah. Hey, okay,
2: it's the original smize.
5: Yeah.
2: Like right now, you're going to do this with me, okay?
5: Okay, ready? What?
2: Imagine, first of all, relax your face. You look like a turtle. All right. Imagine now I've put a piece of chocolate in your mouth. Do you like chocolate?
5: Oh, I love
2: okay.
5: chocolate.
2: Okay, so just imagine, eyes open, not eyes closed. Okay. Try to imagine with your eyes wide open. There you go. Put a piece of chocolate in there. And imagine right now it's melting in your mouth. Mm. Just imagine the delicious taste, the mocha notes, the caramel. Your taste buds are opening up. And then just look at the camera. And then without saying anything, you're going to say, that's delicious. But just with your eyes.
1: I'm not convinced with him.
3: No, look at him.
6: Nate, you still look at him.
2: I think he might be constipated. Yeah. That you have to use the bathroom first.
1: Yeah. Or what if you want the ultimate model face, you have to use the bathroom during the photo shoot.
3: Oh.
2: Well, that actually gives you the pucker.
3: Being a photographer, how do you make people like relax? Like, is there a way?
2: No, so the thing is that there's a perhaps
3: you have to ask photography questions. You're a photographer.
1: Well, they got them drunk and high back in the day.
2: Well, actually, my thing was that you don't really have to have them relaxed.
3: Really?
2: You just have them being something, right? So any kind of true reaction is good on camera. So if you're, you know, excited or aggravated or annoyed or bored, like something, but not nothing, right? Mm-hmm. So nothing, the deer in the headlights is what we always are against. So I would often even, you know, use things like cold water or wind or, cause you react to elements that so you don't have to imagine, you don't have to be like, oh, I'm going to act. You can be like, no, I'm cold. You know, you could be like the wind, you know, sort of brings you up or you play music. Music is super powerful, right?
1: You put
2: the right song on and all of a sudden you feel like you're going to dance. You're going to, you know, you remember your first date, your first kiss or whatever, right?
1: So Nigel, I can ask you this though. So a photographer is sort of like the equivalent of a director on a film set. Oh God. What's that? That espresso martini is going up.
2: Wow.
1: No, really, I mean, a great photographer. Did you ever work with a photographer that you were like, oh my God, the best ever? They really knew how to get me to go exactly where I needed to go.
2: Oh yeah. No, sure. I mean, all the time. I mean, there were many great photographers. I mean, I had an unusual sort of way of getting into photography back when I started, which was in the 80s, 90s. There wasn't a sort of a thing as a degree in photography. Right now, everyone who works for me has a sort of master's degree in photography of some sort. But back then, you had to apprentice and what have you. So my entire career was based actually as a model, watching photographers who photographed me and watching their style, how they treated people, how they interacted with their equipment, all of those sorts of things. And there were many people that, you know, either didn't have great sort of communication skills, but had great lighting, or had great lighting, you know, great communication skills, and the lighting was less important. Avedon, who's, you know, a real star, is known for saying many times that he wasn't about great lighting. He was about his story and the person. He wanted to have very kind of natural lighting that wasn't particularly spectacular, but would be enough to see the person clearly. And then within that light, he would capture their soul.
1: Wow. Another world.
3: Yeah.
1: I love it. Can we get back to the martinis, please?
2: Absolutely.
1: Now that Nate wanted to be a model. No. We're martini time.
2: This is the most fashionable cocktail of our time.
1: And by the way, are you drinking?
7: I'm not.
3: Thank God.
7: I'll get drunk.
1: No, he gets very embarrassed.
2: I can make you one. No, I actually brought you some for later.
3: He'll be a mess.
6: Nice.
2: He's underage.
6: Nate drunk is atrocious. We don't actually want that to happen.
1: Okay, so
2: I think I've heard.
1: Where do I find your martini, your espresso martinis?
2: Well, you can go to barkermartinis.com, and there we have a store locator, which will show you where the closest store to you is. But we're also all over the place. So, for example, we just had a party, didn't we, in New Jersey at the Hyatt Regency and Jersey City, and they serve it there at the Exchange Bar. You know, and you can get it all over New York City as well. So, you know, we're sort of at Felix's on West Broadway, for example, at the Bowtie Bar in Times Square. You know, this is a fun cocktail, but it's a hard one to make.
1: This is very well balanced.
2: Thank you.
1: And I'm very, very picky. I didn't want to like this.
2: No, trust me. Most people don't want to like it because if they hear something is pre-batch, pre-made, RTD, it's immediately the, oh, no way, I don't like that because it's almost a dirty word because they're not done well. I had a podcast called The Shaken and Stirred Show. I did it for 135 episodes during the pandemic, and it became clear espresso martinis, super popular, not well made. You have to be a barista and a bartender. Most people are neither. And so then to be both was tough. This took me 2 years to figure out how to do. I went through 77 different coffees to get here. Wow. This is one of the only espresso martinis that's pre-batched that uses real coffee in the ingredients. And it was a labor of love. And I didn't want to do it, and I didn't need to do it unless I did it well. So,
1: well, you did.
2: Thank you.
1: I got bad news. You did it, but it's all good. I loved it. Now, what other things, Gandhi, from the party with Nigel, do you recall as something you like, God, we got to get him on the show and talk about that?
6: Oh, yeah. I mean, he has really great stories as far as modeling days, what yeah. he, what well, he
2: Gandhi
6: was doing.
2: Gandhi was passed out in the corner of the party most of the time, so I'm not quite sure she really remembers what,
6: this is true.
2: You know, what I was talking about at all. Actually.
1: Yeah, okay, but, let's talk about certain influences in your life. You actually gave a great example.
6: He was talking about the influence Cindy Crawford had on his life, which she I feel did. Like is what a sentence to even be able to say. But how she
2: I know. It sounds
6: you.
2: A little bit over the top, doesn't it? Or sort of slightly exaggerated. But true, I'm afraid. Just like most of my photo shoots on Top Model. I mean, like, Cindy's someone who I've known for a long time. Back in the day when I first started shooting, I would actually look around at other photographers and people in the industry and thought, how do you make this into a success? How do you scale your business? What do you do to make this bigger than just modeling or photography? And there were certain people who I could see, and I actually wrote a book about this called Models of Influence that was a New York Times bestseller, actually. And it was all about how models and people in the industry took their business to a whole new height. And mm-hmm. Cindy was one of them who, you know, whether it was through her furniture, sort of business or, you know, she obviously with her husband created Casamigos and with George Clooney and what have you and so on and so forth. And I actually wanted to replicate what she was doing. And I originally started with trying to copy her furniture collection. And I created my own, with a company called Art Van in the Midwest that she actually came over and launched for me. In Chicago. And at the time was like, I can't believe I'm doing this. You're direct competition to me. And here I am launching your furniture line. And what she didn't
1: well, obviously
2: know.
1: Obviously she saw something in you she really enjoyed.
2: Well, yeah. I think she was being paid and she couldn't really get out of it. It was contractual. But hey, I like that idea even though she, but we've always been friends. She's very sweet. She sends me Christmas cards. Likewise, we see her. She had daughter, Kaya worked out in my gym, the dog pound for years. And you know, long story short, she was also, when I would shoot her, when I would be working with her, she would have Casamigos at every set, right? So she would have it with her as part of her rider, mm-hmm. even at 8 o'clock in the morning in the dressing room. And I'm like, well, this is amazing. She's really promoting this. And I thought, well, why shouldn't I get involved? But I wanted to have, you know, a reason for being there, not just put my name on a bottle like so many people do. And so that's why I spent 2 years learning the industry, doing a podcast all about it. And clearly, you know, a cocktail like an espresso martini, which is now the number two most poured cocktail, number one with women, number one with under 30-year-olds, but hard to do properly. Like, how do I do this so that I can do it well?
1: And you do. It doesn't taste like a pre-batch at all. Not at all. It tastes really good.
2: Thank you.
1: And I didn't want to say that. I didn't want to like this. I wanted to pretend I liked it. I wanted to merely act as if it was fantastic.
2: No, people literally taste it normally. I have to actually tell people, like, don't call it an RTD. Call it pre-batched or something because it helps just change your mental focus about what it is. Because when you try it, the biggest reaction I get is people go like, oh, wow.
1: It is good.
2: Or, oh, something else. And they, you know, and they, because they're shocked. Actually, sure.
1: So let's talk about the history of the espresso martini.
2: Little known, fact. So my podcast was called The Shake and Stir Show. It was all about the rumors, legends, and myths of the espresso martini, of cocktails, actually. It turned out to be all about espresso martinis, because that's all anyone wanted to drink. But one of the stories, and the Italians will say this is absolutely untrue, that they've been making espresso martinis for hundreds of years. The problem is, guys, that they didn't call it an espresso martini. They just simply called it coffee liqueurs and coffee cocktails of sorts, right? Different names. But the first one was apparently a supermodel. Walking into a bar in the early 90s in London, by the way, and asked Dick Bradsell, the bartender, to make themselves a cocktail that would wake them up and bleep them up, mess them up.
1: She walked in and said, all right, I need a cocktail that's going to wake me up or F me up.
2: Correct.
1: Ta-da!
2: And
1: there
2: the bartender, wake me up coffee. F me up, was, you know, the vodka and the rest of the pieces. And he was like, here's an espresso martini. And so there's a little bit of provenance for me being a British photographer. And you know, if you look up this story or you Google it, you'll see who the supermodels are. And I have had the luck to have worked with many. So I kind of, talk
1: who
2: about
1: it?
2: This.
1: Who was it?
2: There's actually, and this is where the story becomes like potentially untrue, because if you look at the timeline, you're like, well, how could it be who they're suggesting? Because they would have to be underage. To
1: well, who is it?
2: No, you have to look it up, Elvis.
1: No, just tell me.
2: No, you have to work for this.
1: No.
2: Sorry. Yeah, uh-huh. Yeah, that's right.
1: All right. You were nice enough to bring some incredible espresso martini here. I'm not going to force it anymore. I'm not going to
6: Can I say who it was allegedly?
1: Who?
6: I'll do the homework for you.
1: Who?
6: Allegedly, no, Naomi Campbell.
2: Exactly. So the timeline doesn't work. Early 90s.
1: She would have been two. Yeah.
2: Well, she's the same. She's a little older than me, and I'm 54, right? So I think she's the same age as me, or something like that.
1: So it's not her.
2: It would be. It's Yeah, I mean, it's somewhat possible, potentially, in the UK, because you can drink when you're 18. Yeah. So it's hard to know. But she does, you know, it's out there. So hey.
6: If I was her, I would claim that every single day.
2: Well, maybe she does. I don't know.
6: Okay.
1: So Nigel Barker, you've seen him. Now you can taste him, so to speak.
6: That's a good way to pitch it.
2: If you shake up the bottle, I appear.
1: Exactly. Yeah.
2: Shake it up three times.
1: If you really want him to do what you want him to do, put three beans on his head. Anyone?
3: Why is it three beans, by the way?
1: For luck.
3: Is that what it is?
2: Health, wealth, happiness, Father, Son, and the Holy Ghost, and the sort of informant, police officer, and criminal.
1: Yep, whatever you want to do to line them up.
6: Okay, I like that last one.
1: So from
2: the Italian one.
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1: I sure hope you brought an extra bottle for Big Daddy.
2: Oh, don't worry.
6: Okay. Those bottles are really cool.
1: Everything about this is cool, and thank you for coming in today.
2: No, my pleasure. Thank you.
1: Nigel Barker.
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11: From the KTVZ newsroom, I'm Kelsey Marison. Happening now, just one day after the city of Redmond installed speed enforcement cameras, one was already tampered with. Someone allegedly spray painted over the camera on Southwest Courts, disabling it. We went to the site and found a contract worker attempting to get it back in working order. KTVZ did reach out to the city of Redmond to ask about repair costs. We're waiting to hear back. We also reached out to the Redmond Police Department regarding the incident. They responded, referring to the damage done to the transportable unit on Southwest Courts as graffiti. Police also said they're investigating. The case remains open, and the unit is now operating normally. In other news, a deadly head-on collision on Highway 126 near Redmond killed one person and seriously injured two others. State police say a pickup crossed into oncoming traffic and hit an SUV. The driver of the pickup died at the scene, while the passenger and the other driver were taken to the hospital. This incident happened just after 1 p.m. Sunday, west of Redmond. Plus, Decision 2026 is here. The Oregon primary is underway today. There are many local races we're keeping an eye on, as well as the Oregon gubernatorial race. 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
12: From the Localer Weather Center, I'm Jillian Fortner. Temperatures will climb into the upper 60s and low 70s this afternoon, with a few gusty winds possible later today. Highs continue to climb through the week, reaching the mid to upper 70s by Wednesday and Thursday. On Friday, the summer-like warmth arrives with a stretch of 80-degree temperatures just in time for Memorial Day weekend. From the Local Alert Weather Center, I'm Jillian Fortner.
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6: We should start every day with espresso martinis. 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And if you go to thebarkermartinis.com, or just Barker Martinis, which one is it?
7: I think it's the Barker Company. Hold on, let me look up the exact website.
6: No, hold on now. 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I think it's barkermartinis.com.
7: There you go.
6: These are good. I didn't want to like it. I don't like pre-mixed anything. These are really good. Great job. Thanks for bringing him.
7: You're
6: to
7: so
6: it.
7: Welcome. I'm glad you guys like them. And him.
6: Okay. Look, we got to get Kevin Jonas on the phone because his new song, everyone's loving it. He's back from, I think, South Africa. They're everywhere, wow. These Jonas Brothers. Anyway, he said he wanted to sleep in, so we're calling him late in the show. We're going to talk to him in just a few minutes. Can't wait to talk to him and congratulate him on this amazing song. I'll just get some sound in here with Garrett. Yeah. Garrett, what do you got?
8: All right, let's start with Shaq. So he went to LSU and got to give the commencement the other day, and, of course, poking fun at his best friend, Charles Barkley.
9: Stay curious and open-minded around the world around you. This is a weird world we live in. One day, Charles Barkley was fat. The next day, he's skinny.
6: There you go.
8: All right. So you know that foot piano that you see in Big? You know, you play the piano with your feet?
6: Yes. It's like it'd be the long roller pad that's a piano and you can play.
8: Exactly. So this is what it sounds like when a dog drags its butt across the piano.
6: Oh, yeah. Someone had to Windex that thing off after he was done, I'm sure.
7: All right. Yuck.
8: All right, so last week tonight with John Oliver, great show on HBO, but he was talking about the pills that you see at gas stations, you know, like the boner pills.
6: Oh, the sex pills.
8: The sex pills, and a very interesting story behind it, but he talked about all the weird names that they're called.
10: Products like boner pills can be hard to miss, especially because they often have over-the-top names and packaging involving an animal. For instance, there's Black Panther, Blue Panther, Black Horse, The Goat, Super Bull, Ramit, Gold Lion, Super Cheetah, Anaconda, Rhino 8, Rhino 11, Rhino 69, of course, Rhino 96, Rhino 99, and my personal favorite, Boner Bears, which apparently contains a proprietary Boner Bear blend.
6: By the way, do people actually take those sex pills from the gas station?
8: Oh. Apparently a lot of guys do. That's why they did the story, and they talked about all the ingredients that you think are inside of them but really aren't.
6: Okay.
8: So you got to watch that segment.
6: Sounds like a great place to get my sex pills.
8: All right. And we all know this song from Maroon 5, right? Moves Like Jagger.
11: You want the moves like Jagger. I've got them moves.
6: We haven't played this in a long time.
8: Okay, so an interesting story. Daniel Wall, he has a great podcast on YouTube. He was sitting with Benny Blanco, who wrote the song, and listened to the demo of what it sounded like before it turned into what we know it as.

0: Wow.
1: It's very close.
2: Yeah.
1: And they have the whistling in there.
3: It's like, you know what I'm saying?
0: Yeah.
3: But there's always the right, like, consonants and syllables and, like, phonetics. Like,
1: well, they get way deep on that. But yeah. I love going back behind the curtain to see how they wrote these things.
2: And they said that Benny Blanco wrote Stereo Hearts and Adam Levine's on that song. And Adam loved that song so much that Benny Blanco couldn't give it up. He goes, I got another song for you. But he didn't have the song yet. He wrote Moves Like Jagger. Like that,
1: right.
2: Just for wow. Adam Levine and Maroon 5.
1: Wow, you're a good American,
2: Thank
1: Garrett.
2: You.
1: Thank you.
2: Yes!
1: Okay, here's another bed. From okay, I'm pushing the wrong button. We have too many buttons. Too many buttons.
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0: it's Gary Jones from Elvis Duran and the Power 94 Morning Show. 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
1: Thank you, guys. 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
2: 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I mean, everyone is hilarious.
1: I talk about you guys like you're my friends. Good morning. I love you all.
3: This is Elvis Duran in the Morning Show.
0: So last week, they came in and said, yeah, you know what? Kevin Jonas' new single is out. Mm-hmm. Little Things. I said, well, let's hear it. Mm-hmm. So I didn't even hear it on my own. I just played it for the first time on the air. And as I've said many times, it usually takes a couple of plays for a song for you really to try to get it. It was one play. Did you agree? Or do you agree with what I just said?
4: Yeah, I like it. We like it. I like the actual lyrics. Sometimes I don't pay attention to lyrics because I'm just listening to the music. The lyrics are great.
0: Well, Kevin, congratulations. We like your song.
5: Oh, well, thank you very much.
0: I mean, if we didn't like it, we would not have... We wouldn't wake you up. Okay, so you and the Jonas Brothers, of course, were in South America. How was that?
5: Yeah, it was amazing. You know, anytime we go to Latin South America, it's just absolutely crazy and amazing. And the fans are just, they try to outdo each other country to country. They really do.
0: In what way? What do they do?
5: Like, just like the more, like, they like do really special things. Like, I played my song Changing, in Brazil, and they like opened up these giant, like cut out paper blue, like hearts, and then blew up like balloons and then released them in the audience, like the entire stadium. So it was just like a coordinated effort on different songs. Like, it's really special.
0: So Kevin, does it still, I mean, after all these years performing around the world, does it still kind of just boggle your mind that you could be in some country you can't even pronounce sometimes, and they know every single syllable to every single song?
5: Yeah, it's pretty special. You know, I cannot speak Spanish or Portuguese. So the fact that they've, you know, taken the time and energy to, you know, maybe not have English as their first language so that they, you know our lyrics and they sing them just as loud, if not louder, back to us is really incredible.
0: Aww. I love it.
5: You know, look, we've been able to do this for a long time. As you know, Elvis, but it's one of those things where it never gets old. And now I'm gearing up for our Las Vegas weekend, and it's going to be fantastic for Memorial Day.
0: Wow. Look.
5: Yeah.
0: I'm confused here. The longevity of all of this. I mean, do you...
5: Me too.
0: What? I mean, but when you walk out on that stage now, how is it different than walking out on the stage, let's say, 15 years ago?
5: Oh, it's completely different. You know, I think what's really fun about this band is like, you know, there's a lot of things we used to have to do, like, you know, early days, like a lot of crazy production and, you know, a lot of like pyro and video walls and all this stuff. It's like now people just want to be there with us in that moment hearing the music. It's kind of crazy. Like we love putting on a huge production, obviously, because you've seen our shows. We do that, but like we've learned that like, half the time they just want to be in a place where they can see us and hear us really well and just be there and just be present. And that's why shows like in Las Vegas this weekend are in the park at the MGM Theater. And it's a more intimate venue than like an arena or stadium. So like it's super fun, but there's four nights. So each night we've been talking about our set list. It's like, what are we going to do? How are we going to switch it up? And like, and that's the best part food for us. Like every night we try to change the set. So it is different for us.
0: You know, Kevin, you bring up an interesting point about how they just want to see it raw and real. And there's no reason to blow things up on stage.
5: That's what she said.
0: Hi,
4: well, hello.
0: But you know what? I see this trend on the way as we are diving into these oceans of AI this, AI that. I really think people are starting to truly resist it and wanting fresh, natural, organic, authentic. And I really think you can't lose going that way. Do you agree with that?
5: I do in the sense of like this stuff. I will say I am like become an obsessed guy when it comes to AI stuff. Like I've been building a lot with incredible tools that are out there for us and for our business, for myself, like very exciting stuff that you can do now as like a creator. Like you can really build really neat, really unique things. But from an authenticity standpoint, I think going back to like beta level stuff and like analog and feeling like disconnected and feeling present, like I think there's going to be a wave a trend happening where like you're going to go and it's gonna be like no phones at my show, like zero technology at the show.
6: Amen.
5: It's going to be like, there's going to be like really jarring things that I think people are going to try to do.
0: Hey, ChatGPT, how can I appear to be more authentic?
5: Exactly.
0: Yes, Gandhi.
4: 4 days in Vegas sounds like a hell of a party. What do you guys do during the daytime?
5: Oh, man. You know, we do golf. It's hot, so it's nice. But, like, you know, hang with the pool. I'm actually really excited this trip. Danielle has a bachelorette party for her cousin's wedding coming up. So she's unable to join me, but I'm actually taking my girls. So I'm going to be like doing the dad hang with the girls for the whole weekend in Vegas, which is really kind of, I have taken Alina, on a trip like one-on-one a couple times, but this will be my first like dad's doing it with both the girls and just me and Valentina too, which will be really, really cool. So we're going to go see the Wizard of Oz at the Sphere.
4: Oh, jealous.
6: Yeah.
0: Oh my God. Do you know, to see a Jonas Brothers concert at the Sphere would be,
4: that'd be insane.
0: Titillating. I'm sure
5: that people keep saying this to us and I don't disagree with that idea.
0: But
5: I
0: wait,
5: think that could be,
0: wait, I'm going totally against the AI thing. The authentic thing.
5: Well, no. We're still there. It's authentic.
4: And that's immersive art. It's still an art form. Somebody has to build it, create
5: totally.
4: It.
0: If daddy takes daughters to Las Vegas, I think a nice burlesque show is.
4: Oh, yeah. For sure. A lot of strip clubs.
5: It's really... Yeah, that's, I want to have a wife that I come home to.
0: There's that.
6: Fine.
7: I love the fact that all these new kids from like, you know, the next generation are falling in love with you guys too. So I saw a video of the three of you the other day with a little girl who was like your biggest fan and she ran over to all of you and was giving you hugs and props. It was the cutest thing. I mean, that's got to be important.
5: It's weird. We're definitely the most amazing thing that's, it's continuing to grow. I'll say like a couple things that I think has happened. One, the generation has grown up with us, right? They are now in their mid to late 30s and just like we are. And, you know, I'm damn near 40, but like it's one of those things where they are having kids and they have, so their favorite band is the Jonas Brothers and they're introducing them in the car on the way to school and listening to the music. And it's very, very cool to see the continuation of the generations grow. But then I think like back to like, just this last holiday season, the Christmas movie, I think, was one of those things where a lot of people sat as a family and watched it, which I'm very grateful for. And then even more than that, like, we're all parents now, so we can associate and understand. But I think the thing that's going to probably be the next generation's growth even further is the fact that we have Camp Rock 3 coming out this year.
7: That's right.
0: Hi-oh.
4: Yay!
0: So, Kevin, let's talk about Little Things. This song, you know, I was introduced to Little Things before I heard it online on Instagram with all the Polaroid photos, you know, from your past. And it's brilliantly done. There's something different about a Kevin Jonas song dropping, very different and unique than Jonas Brothers song. It seems like such a personal thing that you're dropping. I'm not saying that your brothers don't do the same thing.
5: I think you're right though. Like they do their own personal versions of things, right? Like Nick's album recently, was incredible and extremely personal, gut punch, and the songs he had in Sunday's Best were that. I think when we do projects that are our own, it does allow us to be much more, you said it again, but authentic to ourselves, right? Because we have three voices in the room. Like I could talk about, you know, my journey with my wife, but it might not be the same as for Nick and it might not be the same for Joe. And, you know, we do write in specificity with, is that, I hope that's,
0: it's a hard word to say.
5: But we also write with kind of broad intention. So it's kind of have to do both and we balance that for sure.
0: Well, the relatability of Little Things to me, to everyone, it's of course it's our own unique experience to apply it to our lives or apply our lives to it. Talk about Little Things, where it came from, how it was born, and where it is now as we're about to listen to it.
5: It's amazing. Thank you again, by the way, for the support on it. I got a phone call. I was actually traveling when I got your phone call. I missed it. I apologize. I was sleeping. but I will say, I think Little Things for me was the same team that helped me with Changing. I took like 20 years trying to find like what a Kevin Jonas song sounded like, you know, and I've recorded a lot. I've done like, am I a little bit more country? Am I a little bit more pop? Am I a little bit this? Am I just want to do some cover songs and do it my way? Like I've recorded a lot of music over the years and just nothing really worked for me. Like felt it was truly like the thing. When I heard Changing, I felt like, oh my God, this is it. I felt like I owned that song and like knew that song and lived that song, which was really important to me. But then beyond that, I actually felt like when I heard this song from the same team, they're like, we think we got the next one. And they sent it to me. I will say, I played it for the guys at our writing camp after I had recut it, recorded it, and didn't play. They both said, like, oh, no, this should be a Jonas Brothers song. So I held on to it for this long because I thought we were going to do it as a Jonas Brothers song. So I got the stamp of approval kind of by that direction, like them being like, oh, no, we're going to do this one together.
4: What changed? Why did you do it together?
5: You know, it was timing. It's like we have another project we're working on, and it doesn't actually fall in line exactly the same right thing. So I was like, I'm taking it back.
4: I like it.
0: I'm glad you did.
4: It's yours.
0: Good. It was meant to be this way. Well, I'm going to play it now. I want everyone to listen to the words of this song and go back and look at the lyrics later, because sometimes I'm a little slow and stupid. So I love looking at the lyrics later. But it is
5: important. The lyrics of the song are super important to me because it's like they are the littlest, no pun intended, but like the littlest things in a relationship that matter. And for me, we live a crazy big life. And I even say it in this, you know, it's not the big house. It's not the, you know, first class plane tickets. It's not any of that. It's just the fact that we spend time together and I get to get home to you. And that's what I live every single day with Danielle.
4: Aww.
0: Wow.
7: So nice.
0: Kevin, thank you for talking to us today. I mean, welcome home. And when are you back? You're back on the road for Las Vegas then?
5: I am. We leave tomorrow for the first show. I come back, grab the kids, go back. But yeah, we're excited, man. So much more is about to happen and be announced. So be ready.
0: Well, I'm just, thank you. And thank you for this.
5: To the gym. It's my other life.
0: All right. Go work it off. Work it out. Hey, and by the way, thank you for this song. The lyrics mean so many great things to everyone and me included.
5: Well, we love you and family. We can't wait to have a nice old family dinner with you guys sometime soon.
0: Let's go. Aww. We're always eating around here. All right. Yeah. Kevin, thank you. I'm going to play Little Things right now. Have a beautiful day. Tell Danielle and the kids we said hi, okay?
5: I will. Thanks, bye.
0: Very nice. Kevin Jonas. Listen to it. This is great. It's Little Things.

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4: From the KTVZ newsroom, I'm Kelsey Marison. Happening now, just one day after the city of Redmond installed speed enforcement cameras, one was already tampered with. Someone allegedly spray-painted over the camera on Southwest Courts, disabling it. We went to the site and found a contract worker attempting to get it back in working order. KTVZ did reach out to the city of Redmond to ask about repair costs. We're waiting to hear back. We also reached out to the Redmond Police Department regarding the incident. They responded, referring to the damage done to the transportable unit on Southwest Courts as graffiti. Police also said they're investigating. The case remains open, and the unit is now operating normally. In other news, a deadly head-on collision on Highway 126 near Redmond killed one person and seriously injured two others. State police say a pickup crossed into oncoming traffic and hit an SUV. The driver of the pickup died at the scene, while the passenger and the other driver were taken to the hospital. This incident happened just after 1 p.m. Sunday, west of Redmond. Plus, Decision 2026 is here. The Oregon primary is underway today. There are many local races we're keeping an eye on, as well as the Oregon gubernatorial race. 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
5: From the Localer Weather Center, I'm Jillian Fortner. Temperatures will climb into the upper 60s and low 70s this afternoon, with a few gusty winds possible later today. Highs continue to climb through the week, reaching the mid to upper 70s by Wednesday and Thursday. On Friday, the summer-like warmth arrives with a stretch of 80-degree temperatures just in time for Memorial Day weekend. From the Local Alert Weather Center, I'm Jillian Fortner.

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2: All right, Danielle, what's the phone tap all about today?
3: All right, well, Ashley says, I'm a senior in high school, and I'm absent a lot from school. And my mom always tells me I'm not going to graduate. So I think you should call her as an administrator from my school. Call my mom, Ann, and tell her that I'm not graduating. So that's what we did.
2: My God, this is going to be awful.
4: Hello?
3: Yes, hi, I'm looking for Ann for Alima, please.
4: This is Ann.
3: Hi, Ann, this is Barbara calling you from Snail.
4: Oh, yes.
3: How are you?
4: I was just calling you on my other line.
3: Oh, okay. I've been trying to get in touch with you because we were having some difficulties with Ashley.
4: Oh, what's the matter?
3: Well, she's missed more than 15 days of school.
4: Oh, you're kidding me.
3: She has been cutting school. They did see her hanging out on the corner with some friends.
4: Oh, you're kidding me.
3: No, and I mean, she can get expelled from school for this.
4: Oh, my. No, I didn't know this.
3: You know, she's supposed to graduate.
4: Yes.
3: I mean, even at this point, we have to discuss whether or not she can even walk with the class, because I'm thinking she's going to have to go to summer school.
4: Oh, my goodness. I'm about to kill her.
3: You know, I wanted to give you the heads up. If you could talk to her, that would be great.
4: Yeah. No, I'll take care of this right away.
3: Okay. Thank you very much.
4: Right. Oh, my God.
3: Well, once you talk to her, we can sit down and discuss the options, okay?
4: Oh, my God.
3: I'm very sorry to have to call you.
4: So she's not graduating with her class?
3: As of right now, she's not.
4: Oh, my God.
3: Okay?
4: All right.
3: All right, thank you.
4: All right, bye.
3: Oh, my gosh, Ashley! She's crying!
4: She's so funny.
5: Bob?
4: Ashley, you're not graduating with your class, you...
5: Why?
4: Because you got 15 days out of school. You've been cutting... Ashley, they said you've been cutting classes and everything. They saw you on the corners and stuff.
5: No, I'm not.
4: Ashley, what are you lying for?
5: Whatever, Mom. They're lying to you.
4: You're not graduating.
5: Yes, I am. No,
4: I want the car off the road.
5: Why?
4: You're not riding the car at night no more. That's it. You're grounded. The car is off the road. What the hell's wrong with you? Yeah. You have to go to summer school too, jackass.
5: So I don't walk. Who cares? I'm going to want to go to college anyway.
4: Get the hell out of here. You're going. You're going to go. You're going to a meeting. You're going to a meeting with me.
5: I'm not going.
4: You're
5: going to
4: get your ass in that car, and you're going to go right to that meeting with me.
5: I'm not going to
4: What the hell's wrong with you?
5: So I'll get my diploma late. Who cares?
4: No. You're a loser.
5: Whatever.
4: You're hanging out with all these weirdos.
5: I don't care.
4: Then don't graduate either. I don't care any. Goodbye.
3: Yes, hi, Mrs. Farallima.
4: Yes.
3: Hi, this is Mrs. Masoon again.
4: Hello.
3: I actually have your daughter, Ashley, on conference call. Do you mind if I transfer her in?
4: Sure.
3: Okay. Ashley is there?
5: Yeah.
3: I just wanted to call because I want to set up this meeting with you guys.
4: Yes, it's okay.
5: No, I have to go out. I'm sorry.
4: What?
5: I'm not going.
4: Yes, you are. Don't tell me no. You're going.
3: I have a little bit of paperwork here that says something about you drinking an alcoholic beverage on a school property.
5: Well, we were just trying to have a good time. It was like...
4: Oh, my God.
5: It was nothing. We were in my car and we were just having fun.
3: Okay, hold on 1 second, because this changes some things. Hold on.
4: Oh, my God. Ashley, what's wrong with you?
5: What?
4: What the hell are you doing? Do you have to say you're having a good time? You made a mistake, you say.
5: I don't even know how this goes.
4: Ashley,
5: you
4: tell her you made a mistake. What's wrong with you?
5: I'm not telling her I made a mistake, but I didn't.
4: Ashley, when I get home, I'm going to kill you.
3: Hello?
4: Hello.
3: Okay, I got one other thing here. Something about illegal substance in your car.
4: No way.
5: That wasn't mine, I don't think.
3: You don't think?
4: Oh, my God. Oh, my God. Are you stupid? Vincent, I want to punch this kid right in the face. What the reason you to do this stuff? Are you stupid?
3: Mom, it's Danielle Monaro from Elvis Duran in the Morning Show, and you got phone tapped.
4: Are you kidding me? Are you kidding me?
3: No. Hi, Mom.
4: Oh, jeez.
3: Now that you know it's a joke, what would you like to say to Ashley?
4: Huh? I'm going to kill her. I really am.
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0: 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If it's in a bottle, it shouldn't be worth drinking as an espresso martini, but this one is. We love it very much. Also, thank you to Kevin Jonas. Little Things is his new song. And they'll be in a city near you before you know it because they just don't stop touring. What do you want to watch tonight?
1: Knicks and Cavaliers and also Summer House Finale, apparently, tonight.
2: Oh, watch out.
0: Oh, boy. See you tomorrow. Till then, say peace out, everybody.
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1: That is the K-poppers BTS with new music. 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

0: Alex Warren and Jelly Roll here on the Perfect Tuesday playlist. 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

The latest from Harry Styles, that is new music called American Girls. And yes, he just kicked off the tour. It began last weekend, the Together Together tour. And for the record, if you were concerned it was only going to focus on the new album, don't worry, he's got a really great blend of tracks from the new record and lots of those old school favorites you love too. So I think fans will definitely be satisfied. Harry Styles live in concert. How could you not be?

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0: There's Tay-Tay, who was just spotted at another wedding, this time in New York City. Now, this has been quite a few weddings she's attended recently with Travis. I have a feeling that, one, it's wedding season, obvi, but also I think she's trying to get some inspo for her own wedding. I'm sure she's looking at how things are done and coming up with great ideas to make her upcoming nuptials as special as they can be. Cannot wait to check out all the deets on that. When we know more, don't you worry, we're going to pass along all the intel to you. In the meantime, coming up, we got more great sounds for you right here. Lock it in. More of your favorites are just around the corner next.
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0: New sounds from Alex Warren. That is Fever Dream. On deck, more favorites for your workday, including Olivia Rodrigo, who just dropped exactly who named the new album. This is interesting. She says she was talking to her producer. His name is Dan. And he said something like, "You seem pretty sad for a girl so in love." And she said, "That is it. That is going to be the album title." So we can thank Dan for the inspo on her upcoming record. I've got a little taste of that upcoming album just around the corner. Olivia Rodrigo on the way.
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0: Tay-Tay spotted at another wedding. This time it was in New York City. She and Travis looking absolutely glamorous. In fact, rumored she may have been wearing jewelry once owned by Elizabeth Taylor, which is kind of cool, given her latest single, the song you just heard, called Elizabeth Taylor. Now, I'm sure she's getting lots of inspo for her own wedding. I cannot wait to see what she's going to put together. You know she's going to take all the best ideas from these recent weddings she's been attending and incorporate them into her own nuptials. It's going to be epic. For now, coming up, an epic playlist continues. The Perfect Tuesday playlist, next with The Weeknd. 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

0: Shaboozy with good news. And this is some pretty good news. If you have not heard, Willie Nelson just turned 93 years old. And at the Academy of Country Music Awards, he even had a moment to be honored by the likes of Shaboozy, who you just heard, and Shania Twain, who were just a few of the people in the audience, wishing Willie a happy 93rd. That's pretty epic. Coming up, we got an epic mix of sounds for your Tuesday. It's the perfect workday playlist, and it continues next.
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That is Pitbull with Lil Jon. And yes, Pitbull is back, hence he's on the I'm Back tour. So if you've been craving Pitbull, don't worry. You're in luck because summer 2026, he's back.

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0: Olivia Dean, before that, The Weeknd and Huntrix. And yes, Netflix has announced a live concert experience for K-pop Demon Hunters. But will it be the three singers behind the scenes that we've come to know and love as Huntrix? That has not been confirmed yet. So it's going to be interesting to see if they tap some new singers or if they stick with the original OG Huntrix lineup, which is Audrey, Ray, and EJ. So we'll keep you updated as we learn more about this. They haven't really released a lot of details yet, so when we know more, we'll pass along the deeds.
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2: 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This is something almost everyone owns, but no one wants to use it. 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
1: Let's see who is celebrating a birthday today. Pete Townsend turns 81. Dang. Sam Smith is 23. JoJo Siwa, 23. Is that... What? I can't believe that. In one sense, she seems like she should still be, you know, preteen. And then on the other, she should be in her 30s. I don't know why. And David Hartman turns 91.

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4: 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This is Russell Winfield. Tokyo Starfish. When it's time to re-up, I head to Tokyo Starfish.
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All right. There's a new show that I've not seen, but I now need to. Celebrity Traitors. This is interesting. It just picked up major buzz after a BAFTA, BAFTRA, I guess, award win. Viewers are obsessed with the betrayal and the drama. Celebrity Traitors. I got to see this.

0: 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What do you want to do? 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I want you to tell me immediately what you plan to cook out. 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